0: That suspect, Casey Thomas, was observed by law enforcement inside a business at 2482 Williams Highway around 11:28 p.m. She was known to have a police department warrant out for her arrest, so she was taken into custody. Her warrant charged her with three counts of first-degree theft and a single theft in the second-degree charge. Officers lodged Thomas in the Josephine County Adult Jail facility. A report of child sexual abuse material, CSAM, on a mobile device led to the arrest of a 29-year-old Medford man. A Jackson grand jury returned an indictment Tuesday on all charges. The Southern Oregon Child Exploitation Team and the Medford Police had arrested that suspect Thursday, July 23rd, at a residence in the 800 block of Bennett Avenue. The suspect, Jonathan Daniel Marquez, 29, of Medford, is charged with two counts of first-degree encouraging child sexual abuse and 10 counts of second-degree encouraging child sexual abuse, and he is lodged in the Jackson County Jail. The team began their investigation after police received a report of CSAM on a mobile device, which led to the subpoenas, followed by a search warrant at the residence. The Southern Oregon High-Tech Crimes Task Force assisted in that investigation. Grants Pass police were alerted to possible drug activity at Riverside Park, leading to two arrests. Six subjects were reported to 911 Tuesday evening about 7:04. The caller told dispatch the group was crowded under the Caveman Bridge at 304 East Park Street, taking foil out of backpacks and using drugs. Officers contacted four individuals. One of them, Tyrone Cashat, had been seen smoking a pipe in his hand, but as police approached, he threw it on the ground. Another suspect, Michael Tognani, was also seen concealing a balled-up piece of paper. Cashat's pipe was field-tested and came back positive for methamphetamine. A small amount of white powdery substance was found in the balled-up paper, which also tested positive for meth. Both men were taken into custody for possession, while Cashat was given additional charges of tampering with evidence. The two were lodged in jail and issued a 30-day exclusion from the park. And we'll have more after this word.
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0: In other news of Grants Pass and Southern Oregon, a Walmart shoplifter was apprehended by Grants Pass police and lodged for charges including theft and methamphetamine possession. Dispatch was notified Tuesday by loss prevention at the 135 Northeast Terry Lane store that a man in black clothing had taken a pair of boots and some clothing and put them into his backpack. He was then seen around 11:54 a.m. running to the nearby Arby's. The suspect proceeded towards Fred Meyer and reportedly didn't use force when taking the merchandise, despite previous aggressive behavior with staff. Officers were able to locate the suspect, identified as Logan Diaz, in the Fred Meyer parking lot. He was taken into custody for theft totaling almost $127. He also admitted to the theft and to stealing additional items. The merchandise was returned to Walmart, and Diaz was lodged for second-degree theft and first-degree trespass. A search of his backpack revealed a needle and tutors, one of which field-tested positive for meth. During the intake process at the jail, the officers identified something Diaz was attempting to hide in his mouth as a small rinse bag. It tested positive for the presence of meth also, so an additional charge of meth possession was added. A suspended driver was apprehended outside Taco Bell for methamphetamine possession on Tuesday. Officers pulled over a red pickup around 7:04 p.m. outside the 1670 Allen Creek Road restaurant. The driver was contacted for failing to re-register his vehicle, and it was found he was driving while suspended and didn't have insurance. The driver, identified as Brandon Daniluck, was also found to have a valid warrant for his arrest from the police department. So he was charged with possession of meth and a consent search promptly conducted. Police found a glass tube with a white powdery substance on his person, and the substance field tested positive for methamphetamine. He was taken to the jail, where he was lodged for meth possession and an outstanding warrant. Two men were arrested by Oregon State Police troopers following traffic stops on Tuesday. A silver Toyota Camry was stopped at the corner of Highway 238 and Stanford Way about 5 p.m. The driver, Julie Hatt, 60.

0: 24 of Roseburg was contacted and taken into custody on a police officer detainer. She was promptly lodged in the jail and her vehicle towed from the scene. That night, about 11:41, the trooper initiated a traffic stop on a white Toyota Tacoma on Highway 260 around milepost 19. It was found the passenger, identified as Heaven Jessen, 30 of Grants Pass, was wanted on a felony arrest warrant, so the trooper took Jessen into custody and transported her to the adult jail, where she was lodged on two probation violations. And Grants Pass police are reminding parents and juveniles of Oregon's curfew laws and local ordinances. The purpose of the rules is to keep minors safe during overnight hours when crime may be more likely and to deter late-night disruptions. Police have highlighted the essential parts of the curfew rules and encourage persons to review the Oregon revised statutes and the City of Grants Pass ordinance for more details. Oregon prohibits minors from being in any public places, such as roadways and parks, between midnight and 4 a.m. There are exceptions for minors accompanied by a parent or guardian. The City of Grants Pass has an ordinance which is a little broader in time limits. That ordinance restricts minors from being in public places between 11 p.m. and 6 a.m. And that's the minute, the latest news of Grants Pass and Southern Oregon. I'm Chuck Benson reporting here on KAJO 99.7 FM, 1270 on the AM band and streamed at KAJO.com.
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2: 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Mostly clear tonight, a low in the mid-50s. Day number two of the fair tomorrow, sunny and 91. Then Friday, sunny and 96. Saturday and Sunday, sunny and just upper 80s to enjoy.
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2: 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Again, Chuck Benson.
0: Thanks again, Aaron. And again, afternoon, everyone. The Medford Mustangs beat the Hillsdale Merchants yesterday 7-6 in an elimination game in the AAA state tournament at Harry and David Field. With the win, Medford puts themselves in a position to play for a state championship right now, although it will not be an easy task. The Mustangs will need to beat the undefeated Tiger Barbers twice. First game started at 5 o'clock this afternoon, the championship game, and if Medford wins game one, they will play again at 7:30. Dominic Canzone hit a tie-breaking two-run home run, his second long ball of the game and the fifth for Seattle in the eighth inning to rally the Mariners past the L.A. Dodgers 7-6 last night in their series opener. Canzone set a high fly ball 414 feet into center field, scoring Julio Rodriguez, who singled and stole

0: second for a 7-5 lead. Also homering for the Mariners were Cal Raleigh, Rodriguez, and Rob Refsnyder, who came off the injured list before the game and had a two-run drive in that put Seattle ahead 4-2 in the fourth. Canzone's first homer, a 433-foot shot in the sixth, tied the game at five. Shohei Ohtani hit an opposite field two-strike home run leading off the bottom of the first inning for the Dodgers that traveled 1 foot further than Canzone's first homer. Mariners and the Dodgers play again tonight at 7:10. Bryce Truang had three hits and two RBIs, and the Brewers beat the San Francisco Giants 8-2 last night behind Logan Henderson. Brewers rookie Lewis Lara knocked in three runs, and Jackson Chourio added two hits and two RBIs to help the National League Central leaders end a four-game road skid. Henderson had seven strikeouts and allowed two hits and 5 2/3 to earn his first career shutout win against the San Francisco Giants. Bruce Eldridge hit his 11th home run for the Giants, a two-run shot that made it 8-2 in the eighth. San Francisco and Milwaukee are playing their series finale right now. San Francisco leads in the sixth by a score of 7-2. Trade deadline target Tarek Skubal and Detroit fans gave each other a warm farewell today just in case this was the two-time Cy Young Award winner's final appearance in a Tigers jersey. Skubal was cheered at every opportunity by a crowd of over 34,000 while taking a shot out into the seventh inning against Baltimore. His first inning ovation came when he struck out leadoff hitter Taylor Ward on a 3-2 changeup to record his 1,000th career strikeout. He responded by stepping off the mound and tipping his hat to the fans. However, the Orioles did come back to win it, 12 innings worth in 10-9, the final score. Caitlin Clark scored 32 points. Kelsey Mitchell added 28, and the Indiana Fever won their fourth straight game, beating the Seattle Storm 105-95 last night. The night was one for the books for Indiana's high-powered offense, which topped 100 points for the fourth straight game, the longest such streak in WNBA history, and the 12th time this season, also a league record. The Beavers shot 26-for-26 from the line, one off the league record that bore the most makes without a miss. The Fever are in Portland on Friday night to take on the Portland Fire. And the PGA Tournament is teeing off tomorrow in Detroit, Michigan, and for the Rocket Classic Golf Tournament. Previous winner South Africa's Ulrich Potgieter is on hand to defend his title and a vie for a share of that $10 million purse. That's sports news. I'm Chuck Benson reporting here on KAJO 99.7 FM, 1270 on the AM band and streamed at KAJO.com.
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0: Camp Small Town on KJO, your variety station out at the Josephine County Fair. Oh, a great evening to be out there, that's for sure. The air is so nice and clear, which is certainly something to be grateful for. And Alex in the morning, of course, he'll be here waking you up bright and early, all the news and info you need on air and on the website, kajo.com.
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0: Colby Calais Bubbly from 2007 on 99.7 KJO Grand Spaz's Variety Station out at the Josephine County Fair. There is something for everyone. All the delicious food and the sweet treats and the beverages, all the exhibits, all the displays, the rides. Oh, the entertainment is awesome this year. Hope to see you out there at the Josephine County Fair. Me, Aaron, I'll be back here in the studio after 10 o'clock tomorrow morning.
1: 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But that ultrasound, that moment, it gave me hope.

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2: Fox News, I'm Tom Graham. The U.S. military conducting fresh airstrikes in Iran this evening. President Trump said earlier the Pentagon was going to hit that nation hard.
3: You know, we got to smack them a little bit.
2: Now, the strikes following Iran firing a barrage of missiles at American forces in the Middle East. The Dow suffering its worst one day of losses this year. The sell-off came the same day Federal Reserve Chair Kevin Warsh announced the central bank would leave its key interest rate unchanged. President Trump reacting.
4: President Trump says he's not disappointed in Federal Reserve Chair Kevin Warsh, who's picked to lead the Federal Reserve after months of criticizing the former chair, Jerome Powell.
3: I know he'd love to see lower interest rates, but he's got a board.
4: The Federal Reserve's Board of Governors left rates unchanged, but three officials dissented in favor of raising interest rates to combat inflation.
2: Fox's Jared Halpern, America's listening to Fox News.
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2: Fox News, I'm Carmen Roberts. President Trump warned Iran today the U.S. would hit back hard after Tehran targeted American troops in the region, and now it's happening. Fox's Jackie Heinrich.
3: Trump's first words on it, laden with expletives and the message that Iran is going to get a beating.
4: It's our turn. And we'll see if we get there with an agreement at some point, but we're going to hit them very hard.
2: U.S. crude surged 6.5% today to close in New York at $84.46 a barrel. Communities southwest of Green Bay began the lengthy recovery effort after an EF3 tornado tore through the area Monday.
5: Officials in Menasha are urging people to stay away from storm-damaged neighborhoods as crews work to restore power. Residents are racing to save what they can from homes ripped apart before more rain moves in.
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2: Fox News, I'm Ted Linder. The U.S. military conducted new airstrikes in Iran today. President Trump saying earlier in the day the Pentagon was going to hit that nation hard.
3: The president's first words on it this morning were laden with expletives and ended with the message that Iran is going to get a beating.
4: We're going to be hitting them very hard.
2: The strikes following Iran firing a barrage of missiles at American forces in the Middle East this week. Federal Reserve voting to leave interest rates steady at around 3.6% for the fifth time in a row today. Federal Reserve Chairman Kevin Warsh explains while inflation is still high, the economy still strong.
5: The economy is showing impressive resilience. Even with recent shocks, the trends are positive and reveal solid growth.
2: Senator Lindsey Graham laid to rest today in South Carolina. Friends and family remembering him as someone who never stopped working for the state he loved. Graham died suddenly on July 11th at the age of 71. 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
2: News. I'm Chris DeMeo. Dr. Anthony Fauci appearing before a Senate committee where he refused to answer any questions about COVID and its origins. Florida Governor Ron DeSantis says the state has launched an investigation into Fauci.
3: I would love to see something happen there. The reality is a federal official has a lot of defenses to go if they're dragged into state court. And in fact, he could probably remove it to federal court.
2: DeSantis on Fox's Jesse Waters primetime, Democrats calling the hearing politically motivated. The Senate approving a bill to impose sanctions on Russia and Iran.
4: They have had a murderous regime for 47 years that has enacted terror on Americans and our allies abroad. That must come to an end.
2: Senator Katie Britt on special report. 23 people confirmed dead from an earthquake in southwestern Japan. 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
2: 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This week, Grants Pass Broadcasting and Rogue Credit Union salutes the Hidden Valley Mustang, Lawson O'Leary. Lawson has just completed his sophomore year and is an integral part of the Mustang baseball team and played this summer with the Grants Pass Nuggets Legion baseball team, performing as a pitcher and shortstop. Lawson, displaying a high baseball IQ, has five pitches he uses to challenge hitters with remarkable success. At shortstop, Lawson's mobility, either to his right or left, serves him well. And while at the plate, Lawson was hitting above 400 for the Nuggets. Although just going into his junior year, Lawson has his sights set on a junior college in Georgia, where he can also be a Mustang to play ball and study biology and history. Lawson credits his father, God, and his coaches for his baseball success. This week, Grants Pass Broadcasting and Rogue Credit Union recognizes our Athlete of the Week, Hidden Valley's Lawson O'Leary.
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2: News. I'm Ted Lindner. The Federal Reserve voting Wednesday to leave interest rates steady at around 3.6% for the fifth time in a row. Federal Reserve Chairman Kevin Warsh explains while inflation's still high, the economy is still strong.
3: The economy is showing impressive resilience. Even with recent shocks, the trends are positive and reveal solid growth.
2: The U.S. military conducted new airstrikes in Iran Wednesday. President Trump saying earlier in the day the Pentagon was going to hit that nation hard.
4: The president's first words on it this morning were laden with expletives and ended with the message that Iran is going to get a beating.
5: We're
4: going to
5: be hitting them very hard.
2: The strikes following Iran firing a barrage of missiles at American forces in the Middle East this week. And Senator Lindsey Graham laid to rest in South Carolina Wednesday. Friends and family remembering him as someone who never stopped working for the state he loved. Graham died on July 11th at the age of 71. 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
2: News. I'm Chris DeMeo. Former chief medical advisor Dr. Anthony Fauci not answering questions on COVID and its origins before a Senate committee on Wednesday. Senator Ron Johnson says the probe into Fauci deserves more attention.
3: We need the federal health officials to come clean, and that's why I'm doing my investigation. You know, we've uncovered this. Legacy news media, not one news outlet has covered this as news.
2: A newly released diary entry details Fauci's personal reflections during the COVID pandemic. The U.S. launching fresh airstrikes on Iran after President Trump threatened to strike Iran with force following an attempted missile attack on U.S. forces in Jordan.
4: We're going to be hitting them very hard because it's our turn to hit them. They know it's coming. The risk is not to do it.
2: The president still says that a deal is possible at some point. A Senate panel has delayed a vote on Todd Blanche's nomination for Attorney General. 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

0: 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Call 541-472-1270 with the correct song title and you'll win. 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
2: News. I'm Ted Linder. The U.S. military conducted new airstrikes in Iran Wednesday. President Trump saying earlier the Pentagon was going to hit that nation hard.
3: The president's first words on it this morning were laden with expletives and ended with the message that Iran is going to get a beating.
4: We're
3: going to
4: be hitting them very hard.
2: Fox's Jackie Heinrich. The strikes coming after Iran fired a barrage of missiles at American forces in the Middle East this week. Former Chief White House Medical Advisor Dr. Anthony Fauci in the hot seat Wednesday, not answering questions on COVID and its origins before a Senate committee. Senator Ron Johnson says the probe into Fauci deserves more attention.
5: We need the federal health officials to come clean, and that's why I'm doing my investigation. You know, we've uncovered this. Legacy news media, not one news outlet has covered this as news.
2: Newly released diary entries have emerged detailing Fauci's personal reflections during the COVID pandemic. 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

0: 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A Crickle's Cranky clip of perplexing proportions. 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
1: Grants Pass Broadcasting, along with the Rogue Credit Union, salutes the devotion to their sport and their teammates demonstrated by young athletes and weekly salutes one of these fine young people. This week, Grants Pass Broadcasting and Rogue Credit Union salutes the Hidden Valley Mustang, Lawson O'Leary. Lawson has just completed his sophomore year and is an integral part of the Mustang baseball team and played this summer with the Grants Pass Nuggets Legion baseball team, performing as a pitcher and shortstop. Lawson, displaying a high baseball IQ, has five pitches he uses to challenge hitters with remarkable success. At shortstop, Lawson's mobility, either to his right or left, serves him well, and while at the plate, Lawson was hitting above 400 for the Nuggets. Although just going into his junior year, Lawson has his sights set on a junior college in Georgia, where he can also be a Mustang to play ball and study biology and history. Lawson credits his father, God, and his coaches for his baseball success. This week, Grants Pass Broadcasting and Rogue Credit Union recognizes our Athlete of the Week, Hidden Valley's Lawson O'Leary.
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1: Newly released diary entries have emerged from Fauci's government computer detailing his personal reflections. A 7-month-old infant girl is dead after being left inside a hot car for more than 2 hours in Utah. Police in Vernal say her father had forgotten that he left her there.
2: Investigators determined that the temperature inside the vehicle was between 131 and 151 degrees.
1: Fox 13's Julius Sander. Jordanian air defenses have shot down 5 missiles launched from Iran. 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

0: on Wednesday. Federal Reserve Chairman Kevin Warsh explains while inflation is still high, the economy is still strong.
1: The economy is showing impressive resilience. Even with recent shocks, the trends are positive and reveal solid growth.
0: Senator Lindsey Graham laid to rest Wednesday in South Carolina. Friends and family remembering him as someone who never stopped working for the state that he loved. Graham died suddenly back on July 11th at the age of 71. 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
2: Fox News, I'm Chris DeMeo. The United States completes a big wave of airstrikes against Iran. Iran tries to hit back.
3: Military command centers, missile and drone facilities, and coastal surveillance and defense sites. Early this morning, Jordan's air defenses shot down five Iranian missiles.
2: Fox's Jonathan Savage. A seven-month-old infant girl is dead after being left inside a hot car for more than 2 hours in Utah. Police in Vernal say her father had forgotten that he had left her there.
4: Investigators determined that the temperature inside the vehicle was between 131 and 151 degrees.
2: Fox 13's Julia Sandor. Rural communities are still struggling in southwestern Japan following this week's powerful 7.1 magnitude earthquake. At least 25 people are confirmed dead. 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

0: 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A Crickle's Cranky clip of perplexing proportions. 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
1: 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This week, Grants Pass Broadcasting and Rogue Credit Union salutes the Hidden Valley Mustang, Lawson O'Leary. Lawson has just completed his sophomore year and is an integral part of the Mustang baseball team and played this summer with the Grants Pass Nuggets Legion baseball team, performing as a pitcher and shortstop. Lawson, displaying a high baseball IQ, has five pitches he uses to challenge hitters with remarkable success. At shortstop, Lawson's mobility, either to his right or left, serves him well, and while at the plate, Lawson was hitting above 400 for the Nuggets. Although just going into his junior year, Lawson has his sights set on a junior college in Georgia, where he can also be a Mustang to play ball and study biology and history. Lawson credits his father, God, and his coaches for his baseball success. This week, Grants Pass Broadcasting and Rogue Credit Union recognizes our Athlete of the Week, Hidden Valley's Lawson O'Leary.
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0: response to yesterday's attempted missile attacks on U.S. forces. The strikes aim to further diminish threats posed by Iran and its proxies to American forces, commercial shipping, and neighboring Gulf countries.
1: Fox's Trey Yanks in Tel Aviv. Senator Rand Paul plans to vote to hold Dr. Anthony Fauci in contempt of Congress after he invoked the Fifth Amendment more than 100 times at a hearing yesterday on COVID origins and pandemic policy.
2: President Biden granted Fauci a preemptive pardon before leaving office, but the pardon only covers what happened before 2025, meaning Fauci could face charges for any perjury committed on Wednesday.
1: And that is Fox's Madeline Rivera. 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
2: I'm CJ Papa. New way to take the fight to Iran.
3: The president has been presented an option by the head of CENTCOM to go big and escalate strikes. According to the Wall Street Journal, the idea behind Admiral Brad Cooper's high-end option is to go beyond the smaller retaliatory airstrikes that have done little to deter Tehran from threatening ships in the Strait of Hormuz.
2: Fox's Peter Ducey at the White House. U.S. forces unleash heavy airstrikes against Iran, targeting IRGC military command centers, plus drone and missile facilities. Republican Senator John Cornyn and Tom Tillis stand in the way of advancing Todd Blanche's nomination to become the full-time U.S. Attorney General out of the Judiciary Committee to a full Senate confirmation vote. The pair want concessions regarding the Trump IRS settlement. America's listening to Fox News. To a full Senate confirmation vote, the pair want concessions.

A report of child sexual abuse material, or CSAM, on a mobile device led to the arrest of a 29-year-old Medford man. A Jackson County grand jury returned an indictment Tuesday on all charges. The Southern Oregon Child Exploitation Team and Medford Police Department had arrested the suspect Thursday, July 23rd, at a residence in the 800 block of Bennett Avenue. The suspect, Jonathan Daniel Marquez, 29, of Medford, is charged with 2 counts of first-degree encouraging child sexual abuse and 10 counts of second-degree encouraging child sexual abuse. He is lodged in the Jackson County Jail. In other news, Grants Pass police officers arrested a man for a drug charge and parole violation detainer following a brief search. The suspect was initially contacted while leaving a camp set up at 1506 Northwest 6th Street around 11:41 a.m. He was identified as Ian Hogue, and according to the police report, 10 minutes later, he circled the nearby Iguana Comics while officers attempted to relocate him. Hogue's parole officer requested a detainer if police contacted Hogue again, and he was later seen near the church parking lot by the Oregon State Police Office at 1360 Northeast 9th Street. Officers contacted Hogue while he was sitting on a curb, and he was placed into custody. During a consent search of his person, officers located a glass bulb pipe with a burnt residue that tested presumptive positive for methamphetamine. Hogue was subsequently transported to and lodged in the adult jail facility on his detainer at a charge of meth possession. He was provided a property receipt for his backpack, and jail logs show the district attorney has not filed Hogue's drug charge. Two women were contacted on Irrigation District property, and one of them was arrested by Grants Pass Police. Officers located the two subjects on the access road north of the La Quinta Inn and Suites. They were resting in an irrigation ditch before being contacted. One of the women was identified as Kayana Snyder, and law enforcement reached out to her parole officer. A parole violation detainer was requested, so Snyder was taken into custody at the scene. Officers transported her to jail for lodging. And we have more local news coming up after this. Let's not beat around the bush. 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Local news continues here on KJO. Grants Pass police arrested a woman wanted on a theft warrant late Tuesday night. The suspect, Casey Thomas, was observed by law enforcement inside a business at 2482 Williams Highway around 11:28 p.m. She was known to have a police department warrant out for her arrest, so she was taken into custody. Her warrant charged her with 3 counts of first-degree theft and a single theft in the second-degree charge. Officers lodged Thomas in the Josephine County Adult Jail Facility. In other news, Grants Pass police were alerted to possible drug activity at Riverside Park, leading to 2 arrests. 6 subjects were reported to 911 Tuesday around 7:04 p.m. The caller told dispatch the group was crowded under the Caveman Bridge at 304 East Park Street, taking foil out of backpacks and using drugs. Upon arrival, officers contacted 4 individuals. One of them, Tyrone Cachet, had been seen smoking a pipe in his hand, but was as police approached, he threw it on the ground. Another suspect, Michael Tagnani, was also seen concealing a balled-up piece of paper. Cachet's pipe was field-tested and came back positive for the presence of methamphetamine. A small amount of a white powdery substance was found in the balled-up paper, which also tested positive for meth. Both men were taken into custody for possession of meth, while Cachet was given an additional charge of tampering with evidence. The two were lodged in jail and issued 30-day exclusions from the park. And lastly, a Walmart shoplifter was apprehended by Grants Pass Police and lodged for charges including theft and methamphetamine possession. Dispatch was notified Tuesday by loss prevention at the 135 Northeast Terry Lane store that a man in black clothing had taken a pair of boots and some clothes and put them in his backpack. He was then seen around 11:54 a.m. running to the nearby Arby's. The suspect proceeded towards Fred Meyer and reportedly didn't use force when taking the merchandise despite previous aggressive behavior with staff. Officers

0: were able to locate the suspect, identified as Logan Diaz, in the Fred Meyer parking lot. He was taken into custody for the theft, totaling almost $127. He also admitted to the theft and to stealing additional items. The merchandise was returned to Walmart, and Diaz was lodged for second-degree theft and first-degree trespass. A search of his backpack revealed a needle and tutors, one of which field tested positive for meth. During the intake process at the jail, officers identified something Diaz was attempting to hide in his mouth as a small rinse bag. It also tested positive for the presence of meth, so an additional charge of meth possession was added. According to jail logs, the charges have not been filed against Diaz by the district attorney. And that's your look at local news on KJL. Thanks again to the Appliance and Mower Center. Weather coming up next.
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0: 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Thursday, July 30th, it is 6:09 and 57 degrees in South Grants Pass. Looking forward to a pretty toasty day, partly sunny, and then 90 for the high. A northwest wind this afternoon and evening with clear conditions, low of 55 tonight. Sunny and hot tomorrow, high of 97, and more of that wind on the way Saturday. And cooling down to 88 for the high. 86 then for Sunday, both days nice and sunny, a toasty weekend, and a I'd say good temperatures, all considered, for the fair this week. Let's see, sunset tonight, 8:35. Sunrise tomorrow morning should be 6:04. Again, it's just about 6:10 and 57 degrees. 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
0: 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Again, I'm Alex Bauer reporting. The Tiger Barbers beat the Medford Mustangs 4-2 in 9 innings yesterday to repeat as the AAA Oregon State champions. Both teams will advance to play in the Northwest Regional Tournament in Medford that will begin this Wednesday. The Seattle Mariners, in other news, dropped the second game of their series in Los Angeles to the Dodgers 4-2 last night. The Mariners will attempt to win the series tonight against the Dodgers at 7:10. Seattle will send Brian Wu to the mound against Roki Sasaki. Luis Arias and Daniel Susek helped lead the Giants to rout for the Milwaukee Brewers, 16-3 in San Francisco. The Giants have won 4 out of their last 6. San Francisco will hope their winning ways can continue as they head to San Diego to begin a 4-game series against the Padres tonight at 6:40. The PGA Tour teed off in Detroit, Michigan this morning for the Rocket Classic Golf Tournament. Previous winner, South Africa's Aldrich Potgieter, is on hand to defend his title and vie for a share of the $10 million purse. And after a stellar second season, stars San

0: Jose Sharks forward Macklin Celebrini has signed a 5-year contract extension worth a total of $94 million. General Manager Mike Greer announced yesterday. The $18.8 million average annual value on the extension, which begins with the 2027-28 season and runs through 2031-32, will make Celebrini the highest paid player in the NHL. And that's your look at sports. Again, thanks to the Insurance Lounge.
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2: KJO.

And there you go. It's Aretha Franklin, Freeway of Love, coming at you right here on KAJO. It is 6:20. And I hope you're having a great morning so far. Happy Thursday, 30th of July. It's 57 degrees in South Grants Pass. Now, how about this one from the police?

0: Calling all angels from Train right here on KJO. Now time for some headlines.
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0: 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I'm Alex Bauer reporting. A report of child sexual abuse material on a mobile device led to the arrest of a 29-year-old Medford man. In other news, Grants Pass police officers arrested a man for a drug charge and a parole violation following a brief search. Two women were contacted on Irrigation District property, and one of them was arrested by Grants Pass police. A suspended driver was apprehended outside Taco Bell for methamphetamine possession Tuesday. Two women were arrested by Oregon State Police troopers following traffic stops Tuesday. The Grants Pass Police Department is reminding parents and juveniles of Oregon's curfew laws and local ordinances. Grants Pass Police arrested a woman wanted on a theft warrant late Tuesday night. Grants Pass Police were alerted to possible drug activity at Riverside Park, leading to two arrests. And a Walmart shoplifter was apprehended by Grants Pass Police and lodged for charges including theft and methamphetamine possession. And that is your look at local headlines. Again, you can find these stories in full at KJO.com.
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Dr. Hazel, all for you on KAJO. It is 6:38. Time for this one from the legend. May she rest in peace. It's Bonnie Tyler.

0: The Doobie Brothers taking it to the streets right here on KAJO with Michael McDonald out front. Happy Thursday, July 30th, second day of the fair. Are you excited? You're going to hop on out there, enjoy the concert this evening. We'll be seeing you out there as well.
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tears I cry, on tears of pain. They're only to hide my guilt and shame. I forgive you, now I ask the same of you.

Fantastic. Human League with Human on KAJO. 652, 58 degrees in South Grants Pass. Looking to be another beautiful second day of the fair. Hope we get to check it all out. Enjoy all the fair food. Oh, man. I've been talking to a lot of folks

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2: News. I'm Therese Crowley. Iran gets the message after attacking U.S. troops in Jordan.
3: We can hit them very hard. I mean, I can actually say that because in that, there's very little they can do about it.
2: And U.S. forces delivered the missiles.
4: U.S. Central Command released a statement saying CENTCOM forces successfully completed a heavy wave of strikes against Iran in response to yesterday's attempted missile attacks on U.S. forces. The strikes aim to further diminish threats posed by Iran and its proxies to American forces, commercial shipping, and neighboring Gulf countries.
2: Fox's Trey Yanks. Oil prices slipping at $83 a barrel. PCE inflation cooled in June as the Fed decides to hold interest rates where they are. An Idaho judge orders a new public defender for Brian Koberger in his effort to take back his guilty plea for killing four Idaho students in their beds, claiming his counsel tricked him into falsely pleading guilty. America's listening to Fox News.

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1: Local news this time brought to you by Lamb Air, proudly representing American-made York. I'm Alex Bauer reporting. A report of child sexual abuse material, or CSAM, on a mobile device led to the arrest of a 29-year-old Medford man. A Jackson County grand jury returned an indictment Tuesday on all charges. The Southern Oregon Child Exploitation Team and Medford Police Department had arrested the suspect Thursday, July 23rd, at a residence in the 800 block of Bennett Avenue. The suspect, Jonathan Daniel Marquez, 29, of Medford, is charged with 2 counts of first-degree encouraging child sexual abuse and 10 counts of second-degree encouraging child sexual abuse. He is lodged in the Jackson County Jail. SOSAT began their investigation with the MPD after they received a report of CSAM on a mobile device, which led to subpoenas, followed by a search warrant at the residence. The Southern Oregon High-Tech Crimes Task Force assisted in the investigation. In other news, Grants Pass police officers arrested a man for a drug charge and parole violation detainer following a brief search. The suspect was initially contacted while leaving a camp set up, at 1506 Northwest 6th Street around 11:41 a.m. He was identified as Ian Hogue, and according to the police report, 10 minutes later, he circled the nearby Iguana Comics while officers attempted to relocate him. Hogue's parole officer requested a detainer if police contacted Hogue again, and he was later seen near the church parking lot by the Oregon State Police Office at 1360 Northeast 9th Street. Officers contacted Hogue while he was sitting on a curb, and he was placed into custody. During a consent search of his person, officers located a glass bulb pipe with a burnt residue that tested presumptive positive for methamphetamine. Hogue was subsequently transported to and lodged in the adult jail facility on his detainer and a charge of meth possession. He was provided a property receipt for his backpack, and jail logs show the district attorney has not filed Hogue's drug charge. Two women were contacted on Irrigation District property, and one of them was arrested by Grants Pass Police. Officers located the two subjects on the access road north of the La Quinta Inn and Suites. They were resting in an irrigation ditch before being contacted. One of the women was identified as Kayana Snyder, and law enforcement reached out to her parole officer. A parole violation detainer was requested, so Snyder was taken into custody at the scene. Officers transported her to jail for lodging. Grants Pass Police arrested a woman wanted on a theft warrant late Tuesday night. The suspect, Casey Thomas, was observed by law enforcement inside a business at 2482 Williams Highway around 11:28 p.m. She was known to have a police department warrant out for her arrest, so she was taken into custody. Her warrant charged her with 3 counts of first-degree theft and a single theft in the second-degree charge. Officers lodged Thomas in the Josephine County Adult Jail Facility. And we have more local news coming up after this. 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Local news continues here on KJO. A suspended driver was apprehended outside Taco Bell for methamphetamine possession Tuesday. Officers pulled over a red pickup around 7:04 p.m. outside the 1670 Allen Creek Road restaurant. The driver was contacted for failing to re-register his vehicle, and it was found he was driving while suspended and did not have insurance. The driver, identified as Brendan Deniluk, was also found to have a valid warrant out for his arrest from the police department. He was charged with possession of meth, and a consent search was promptly conducted. Police found a glass tube with a white powdery substance on Deniluk's person. The substance was field tested and came back positive for the presumptive presence of meth. Deniluk was taken to the Josephine County Jail, where he was then lodged for meth possession and his warrant. In other news, 2 women were arrested by Oregon State Police troopers following traffic stops Tuesday. A silver Toyota Camry was stopped at the corner of Highway 238 and Stanford Way around 5 p.m.

0: The driver, Julie Hatt, 64, of Roseburg, was contacted and taken into custody on a parole officer detainer. She was promptly lodged in the Josephine County Jail, and her vehicle was towed from the scene. That night, around 11:41, a trooper initiated a traffic stop on a white Toyota Tacoma on Highway 260 around milepost 19. Upon contact, it was found the passenger, identified as Heaven Jessen, 30, of Grants Pass, was wanted on a felony arrest warrant. The trooper took Jessen into custody and transported her to the adult jail facility. Jail logs show she was lodged on two probation violations. And lastly, the Grants Pass Police Department is reminding parents and juveniles of Oregon's curfew laws and local ordinances. The purpose of these rules is to keep minors safe during overnight hours when crime may be more likely and to deter late-night disruptions. Police have highlighted the essential parts of the curfew rules and encourage persons to review Oregon revised statutes and the City of Grants Pass ordinance for more details or information. Oregon revised statutes prohibit minors from being in any public places, such as roadways and parks, between midnight and 4 a.m. There are exceptions for minors accompanied by a parent or guardian engaged in a lawful activity which requires being in a public place or being an emancipated minor. The statute also prohibits parents or guardians from allowing minors to violate the state law. The City of Grants Pass has an ordinance which is broader in time limits. The ordinance restricts minors from being in public places between 11 p.m. and 6 a.m. Parents and guardians need to be accountable for ensuring minors in their care and custody are safely in their custody during these times, unless a lawful exception applies. Appropriate enforcement will apply in repeated incidents involving the same minor that unlawfully, during curfew hours. However, in most cases, education will be the goal of any contact with minors. And that is your look at local news. Thanks again to Lamb Air right here on KJO. We have weather coming up next.
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0: All righty, it's 7:11. 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It is currently 58 degrees, making our way to a high of 90 on this Thursday, the 30th of July, the second day of the Josephine County Fair. Hope to see you out there. Let's see, a high of 90 today with a northwest wind this afternoon and evening. In fact, that wind will stick around, looks like, through until Saturday, so be ready for that. Otherwise, pretty sunny and hot on Friday, 97, but not to skip ahead for tonight's low, 55 degrees. For Saturday, 88 degrees, it looks like, still kind of windy, and then 86, a little bit cooler still, but still sunny on Sunday. Yesterday's high in Grants Pass was 91 with a low of 58. Medford's high was 91 with a low of 60. Sunset tonight about 8:35 and sunrise tomorrow morning should be 6:04. Again, it's 7:11, 58 degrees in South Grants Pass. Thanks again to Midland Empire Insurance for this update. Sports are on the way next.
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1: All righty, this Insurance Lounge Sports Report brought to you by our friends over at Abby's Legendary Pizza. Again, I'm Alex Bauer reporting. The Tigard Barbers beat the Medford Mustangs 4-2 in 9 innings yesterday to repeat as the AAA Oregon State champions. Both teams will advance to play in the Northwest Regional Tournament in Medford that will begin this Wednesday. In other news, the Seattle Mariners dropped the second game of their series in Los Angeles to the Dodgers 4-2 last night. The Mariners will attempt to win the series tonight against the Dodgers at 7:10. Seattle will send Brian Wu to the mound against Roky Sasaki. Luis Arias and Daniel Cecik helped lead the Giants to a rout of the Milwaukee Brewers, 16-3 in San Francisco. The Giants have won 4 out of their last 6. San Francisco will hope their winning ways can continue as they head to San Diego to begin a 4-game series against the Padres tonight at 6:40. Trade deadline target Tarik Skubal and Detroit fans have give each one other a warm farewell yesterday, just in case this was the 2-time Cy Young Award winner's final appearance in a Tigers jersey. Skubal was cheered at every opportunity by the crowd while taking a shout-out into the 7th inning against Baltimore. The Orioles came back to win in 12 innings, 10-9. And after a stellar second season, Stars San Jose Sharks forward Macklin Celebrini has signed a 5-year contract extension worth a total of $94 million. General Manager Mike Greer announced yesterday. The $18.8 million average annual value on the extension, which begins with the 2027-28 season and runs through 2031-2032, will make Celebrini the highest paid player in the NHL. And that is your look at sports. Thanks again to Abby's Legendary Pizza.
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0: KJO.

Thy Will from Hillary Scott and the Scott Family on KJO Inspiration for the 7 o'clock hour. I think it's going to be a great day, my friend. Hope you're ready for it. How about some Billy Joel?

That is the Lumineers. Ho, hey, right here on KAJO. Hope you're excited for the Josephine County Fair today. You're going to hop on out there once they're all open and ready for you. It's going to be a grand old time. All the food, all the vendors, all the exhibits to check out. Not to mention the concert tonight. Whew! We're going to have a grand old time. Of course, monster trucks. I was driving by just down 6th the other day, and I saw some folks getting a ride in a monster truck. I was like, oh my goodness, those things are so cool. I've never been to one of those shows before. That'd be kind of cool to see. Now, Eric Carmen

0: How about that one from Eric Carmen with Hungry Eyes right here on KAJO. It is Thursday, the 30th of July, just about to that weekend. And, of course, the Josephine County Fair is continuing today. And don't forget, we'll be opening up our front doors right about 8 o'clock this morning. And we're open from 8 until 4 nowadays. You can come on in 8 to 4, drop off some non-perishable food for the Josephine County Food Bank. Pick up your winnings from the Wacky Tracky or your purchases from Steals and Deals, which, by the way, I think we're taking those down either today or tomorrow. So you'll want to make sure that you check those out before they go down. Then we'll restock them, get them all ready to go for you starting up next month. First work day of the new month, you'll have the chance to purchase some new Steals and Deals right about 8 o'clock Monday morning. So get ready for that. And with all that in mind, it's time now for some local headlines.
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0: 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I'm Alex Bauer reporting. A report of child sexual abuse material on a mobile device led to the arrest of a 29-year-old Medford man. In other news, Grants Pass police officers arrested a man for a drug charge and parole violation detainer following a brief search. Two women were contacted on Irrigation District property, and one of them was arrested by Grants Pass police. Officers with the Grants Pass Police Department arrested a woman wanted on a theft warrant late Tuesday night. A suspended driver was apprehended outside Taco Bell for methamphetamine possession Tuesday. Two women were arrested by Oregon State Police troopers following traffic stops Tuesday. Grants Pass Police were alerted to possible drug activity at Riverside Park, leading to two arrests. A Walmart shoplifter was apprehended by Grants Pass police officers and lodged for charges including theft and methamphetamine possession. And the Grants Pass Police Department is reminding parents and juveniles of Oregon's curfew laws and local ordinances. And that is your look at local headlines. Again, you can find these stories in full at kajo.com.
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This kiss from Faith Hill right here on KJO. Don't forget, our Days of Summer giveaway is going well. A lot of folks registering, but if you haven't done so just yet, you gotta do it, my friend. You might just get to be a part of the grand prize giveaway. The drawing will be August 29th at Farmers right here in Grants Pass for that Weber Spirit E425 natural gas grill from Farmers and $500 to Cartwright's. 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

0: That is Linda Ronstadt, You're No Good, coming at you right here on KAJO. I hope you've been listening out for that top trick code word, because text in the keyword top trick, all one word, to the Lifer line at 541-472-1270 right now, and you will be entered to win a pair of tickets for one incredible show. Text top trick right now to 541-472-1270 to win with KJO.
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0: 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Thanks to Evergreen Federal Bank, we get to shout them out on the air. 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
2: News. I'm CJ Pop. A private funeral today for late Senator Lindsey Graham takes place in Pickens County near his hometown in South Carolina. His sister, interim U.S. Senator Darlene Graham, releasing a 30-second campaign video on X. Here's part of it.
3: I'm a conservative Republican, and I believe this. Every life is precious. Men don't belong in women's sports, and only American citizens should vote in our elections.
2: Senator Graham is seeking to run for a full term, but first has to win the special election primary August 11th and the general election in November. U.S. turning up the intensity in the war with Iran.
4: U.S. Central Command released a statement saying CENTCOM forces successfully completed a heavy wave of strikes against Iran in response to yesterday's attempted missile attacks on U.S. forces.
2: Fox's Trey Yangs in Tel Aviv. The Ebola outbreak in Congo reaches 1,500 deaths. America's listening to Fox News.
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6: 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Let's take a look here on this Thursday, July 30th, 61 degrees, and should be a nice sunny one, 90 for the high expected, with a northwest wind coming through this afternoon, throughout the evening, and then through Friday and Saturday. For tonight's low, 55 with clear skies, then sunny and hot for Friday, up to 97 degrees, cooling all the way down, though, to 88 for Saturday, and then 86 coming up Sunday. Yesterday's high in Grants Pass was 91 with a low of 58. Medford's high was 91 with a low of 60. Sunset tonight, 8:35. Sunrise tomorrow morning, 6:04. Now some national temperature extremes. Yesterday's high was 119 at Tecopa, California. And in Bynum, Montana, it was a low of 34.
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stay for a while for Amy Grant on KJO, inspiration for the 8 o'clock hour. Our doors are open, so stop on in, drop off some non-perishable food for the Josephine County Food Bank. Pick up your wacky, trampy winnings or your purchased steals and deals. And if you haven't purchased those yet, I believe they're still open on our website before we close them down to restock them for next month.

0: Oh, girl, that's Paul Young coming at you on KAJO. When was the last time you hopped on over to our website? I encourage you to do that right now if you get the chance. Yes, steals and deals are still available, but we will be taking those down very soon in order to get them all restocked and ready to go for next week. It's a new month coming up, after all, after the Josephine County Fair, Man 11. So many things going on. Of course, we have some concert tickets you can purchase, like you got OAR, Gavin DeGraw and Lisa Loeb, Jack Johnson, and also ZZ Top and Cheap Trick. In fact, I'll throw in an opportunity here for you. 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You know, ZZ Top and Cheap Trick, we've just made one word out of it. Top Trick. Text that word, Top Trick, T-O-P-T-R-I-C-K, to 472-1270, and you might just win some tickets.
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Dana Turner, what's love got to do with it? Hope you're excited for the second day of the Josephine County Fair. We got that concert on the way tonight. We'll see you out there, my friend. Now, here's Maroon 5.

Survivors, Eye of the Tiger on KAJO. We have those local news stories coming up for you. And you can always catch the latest in local news and weather updates on our website, kajo.com. How about the Eagles? Lion Eyes.

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1: Local news, this time brought to you by Rural Metro Fire Department. I'm Alex Bauer reporting. Firefighters made further steady progress on the East Evans Creek fire as crews worked through the fire area, extinguishing remaining hot spots. According to the Oregon Department of Forestry's latest update, overnight relative humidity recoveries reached the 80 to 90% range, and cooler temperatures created favorable conditions for mop-up operations. The fire remains at 15,580 acres and is 78% contained. An infrared-equipped unmanned aircraft system mapped areas of lingering heat across the fire, helping firefighters quickly locate hotspots not visible from the ground. On the south side of the fire in the Dry Creek area, the aircraft identified a few hotspots within the 300-foot mop-up zone, where crews quickly extinguished the remaining heat. Light interior smoke will continue as isolated pockets of heavy fuels slowly burn within the fire perimeter. Firefighters are conducting daily reconnaissance of the fire, backhauling hose and equipment from areas where it is no longer needed, and completing suppression repair. Chippers also remain active, processing brush and small trees removed during suppression activities. Today's forecast calls for warm, dry conditions with temperatures in the mid-80s to around 90 degrees, low relative humidity, and gusty afternoon breezes. In other news, a report of child sexual abuse material, or CSAM, on a mobile device led to the arrest of a 29-year-old Medford man. A Jackson County grand jury returned an indictment Tuesday on all charges. The Southern Oregon Child Exploitation Team and Medford Police Department had arrested the suspect Thursday, July 23rd, at a residence in the 800 block of Bennett Avenue. The suspect, Jonathan Daniels,

0: Daniel Marquez, 29, of Medford, is charged with 2 counts of first-degree encouraging child sexual abuse and 10 counts of second-degree encouraging child sexual abuse. He is lodged in the Jackson County Jail. SOSET began their investigation after MPD received a report of CSAM on a mobile device, which led to subpoenas, followed by a search warrant at the residence. The Southern Oregon High-Tech Crimes Task Force assisted in the investigation. Grants Pass police officers arrested a man for a drug charge and parole violation detainer following a brief search. The suspect was initially contacted while leaving a camp set up at 1506 Northwest 6th Street around 11:41 a.m. He was identified as Ian Hogue, and according to the police report, 10 minutes later, he circled the nearby Aguanicomics while officers attempted to relocate him. Hogue's parole officer requested a detainer if police contacted Hogue again, and he was later seen near the church parking lot by the Oregon State Police Office at 1360 Northeast 9th Street. Officers contacted Hogue while he was sitting on a curb, and he was placed into custody. During a consent search of his person, officers located a glass bulb pipe with a burnt residue that tested presumptive positive for methamphetamine. Hogue was subsequently transported to and lodged in the adult jail facility on his detainer and a charge of meth possession. He was provided a property receipt for his backpack, and jail logs show the district attorney has not filed Hogue's drug charge. 2 women were arrested by Oregon State Police troopers following traffic stops Tuesday. A silver Toyota Camry was stopped at the corner of Highway 238 and Stanford Way around 5 p.m. The driver, Julie Hatt, 64, of Roseburg, was contacted and taken into custody on a parole officer detainer. She was promptly lodged in the Josephine County Jail, and her vehicle was towed from the scene. That night, around 11:41, a trooper initiated a traffic stop on a white Toyota Tacoma on Highway 260 around milepost 19. Upon contact, it was found the passenger, identified as Heaven Jessen, 30, of Grants Pass, was wanted on a felony arrest warrant. The trooper took Jessen into custody and transported her to the adult jail facility. Jail logs show she was lodged on 2 probation violations. And that is your look at local news here on KJO. Thanks again to Rural Metro Fire Department.
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There you go. Genesis throwing it all away on KAJO. Well, I have a Big Block Sandwich Shop gift certificate for you, so long as you can tell me what this wacky tracky is. 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

0: 70, you could win this wacky, tracky gift certificate. Just tell me, what is this song title? All righty. Any takers, any thoughts, any ideas? We have someone on the line. What's your guess?
1: It's Fleetwood Mac. I know I'm right about the artist. Hang on, give me just a split second. It's on the tip of my tongue.
0: Hey, nowhere. Oh, I've been there. Trust me. Oh, yes, and it's one member of Fleetwood Mac. I'll tell you that much. But yeah, what do you think?
1: Oh, Stevie Nicks.
0: Maybe that'll help a little bit. What's that tune title? What do you think? Do you want to hear it one more time?
1: Yes. Yes.
0: Kind of weird when it's backwards, huh? What do you think?
1: I'm gonna pass. I'll give it some thought. Thank you.
0: Hey, no worries. You keep on thinking about it, and maybe you'll call us right back. Yes, 472-1270, the number to call if you want that Big Block Sandwich Shop gift certificate. Good spot to go, my friend, for a fantastic sandwich, and they have so much more over there as well. So give them a try. Back to the phones. You're on the air. What is that song title?
1: Okay, I just remembered it. It's On the Edge of 17.
0: Oh, man, you're pretty close, but I will give that one to you. Edge of 17, really, but you had that whole title in there as well. Nicely done. What's your name? You're welcome. What's your name?
1: Peggy.
0: Peggy, how are you doing today, Peggy?
1: Pretty good, just quilting away.
0: Quilting? Oh, nice. Well, man, is this going to be a big fancy quilt for the quilt show?
1: You know, it's a more personal quilt for a family member.
0: Rock on there, Peggy. Well, hey, you keep quilting away. And when you get the chance, you stop on by. We'll get you set up with a Big Block Sandwich Shop gift certificate. Sounds like a plan?
1: Awesome. Thank you so much.
0: You are welcome, Peggy. And hey, enjoy the quilt. That sounds awesome.
1: Thank you. Bye-bye.
0: Bye-bye. There we go. Yes, Edge of 17 from Stevie Nicks. 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
2: I'm Therese Crowley. He warned Iran it was coming.
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3: Pretty much.
2: CENTCOM delivered a new missile strike on Iran and proxies for attacking a U.S. base in Jordan. Fox's Peter Doocy.
5: The president has been presented an option by the head of CENTCOM to go big and escalate strikes, according to the Wall Street Journal. The idea behind Admiral Brad Cooper's high-end option is to go beyond the smaller retaliatory airstrikes that have done little to deter Tehran from threatening ships in the Strait of Hormuz.
2: The day after burying her big brother, Senator Lindsey Graham, a campaign ad from Darlene Graham while serving out his term.
6: I'm honored to serve South Carolina and grateful for President Trump's endorsement. And I'll work hard every day to earn it.
2: 12 candidates have filed to run in the August South Carolina special GOP Senate primary. Winner takes on Democrat Annie Andrews in November. 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

0: rates continue to move. As of this morning, the S&P 500 is around 7382, up about 1%. The NASDAQ 100 is up about 2.7%. The Dow is up modestly about 0.3%. And small caps via the Russell 2000 are up about 0.3%. And the VIX, which is Wall Street's fear gauge, is down about 8.6%. The LPL Research's theme today is that markets are questioning the Fed's reaction function, which is basically what economic data would actually trigger the next rate move. And at the same time, that long-term yields have been pushing higher. LPL notes the Fed held rates steady at 3.5% to 3.75%, but it was a split decision with three dissents in favor of a hike. Chair Kevin Warsh struck a hawkish tone about the need for lower inflation, but didn't offer much forward guidance. The market's message after the press conference was interesting. Long-term yields moved meaningfully higher while shorter-term yields fell. That kind of steepening can signal investors are unsure whether the Fed will stay tough on inflation or whether credibility needs to be reinforced with future action. And so what's driving the strength in stocks today? Well, LPL points to a combination of strong tech earnings. Microsoft was highlighted as a standout, plus what they called a cleaner positioning in momentum names after recent volatility. At the same time, there are cross currents. Economic growth came in softer than expected, and longer-term rates remain elevated. From an investor's standpoint, that mix still matters. Strong earnings can lift risk appetite, but higher long-term yields can compete with stocks by raising borrowing costs and pressuring valuation, especially in growth sectors. For your three key takeaways, watch the bond market closely as the stock market. When long-term rates rise while short-term rates ease, it's often the market debating inflation risk, Fed credibility, and how tight policy really is. And leadership is shifting under the surface. LPL's technical team highlighted a potential pivot, software showing signs of relative strength versus semiconductors after a period where semis became crowded and overbought. That's a reminder that broad indexes can look calm while leadership rotates quickly. Be sure to stay disciplined with diversification and risk management. LPL continues to flag the potential for higher interest rate volatility in the months ahead. In environments like this, investors are often best served by focusing on time horizon, diversification, and rebalancing rather than reacting to every headline. On today's date in history, July 30th in 1930, Uruguay won the first ever FIFA World Cup, beating Argentina in Montevideo. That's your five-minute market update. 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

0: prior to making a decision. International investing involves special risks such as currency fluctuation and political instability and may not be suitable for all investors. These risks are often heightened for investments in emerging markets. At the beginning of the day, oil opened down at $83.90 per barrel. Gold was up $4,164.70. Silver went up at $58.78. AT&T down $23.23. Altria went down $68.56. Apple down $331.55. Best Buy down $88.05. Boeing up at $219.31. Caterpillar up at $807.38. Chevron down $190.59. Coca-Cola was down at $88.15. Columbia Banking System up $31.19. Dutch Bros up $65.50. Exxon was down at $155.55. Ford Motor Company down $14.73. GE up at $353.24. Home Depot down at $331.94. Intel was up $92.21. Johnson & Johnson down $256.18. Lithia down $397.11. McDonald's down $267.92. Microsoft up at $451.09. Nike down $41.85. Pepsi was down at $140.35. Starbucks up $107.42. Walmart went down at $111.29. And the Walt Disney Company was down $95.43. Again, the Dow Jones was up $51,935.88. The S&P 500 was up at $7,398.80. And the NASDAQ was up $25,104. 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
0: All righty, just a quick look at the weather here on this Thursday, July 30th. Should be a partly sunny day, a nice sunny day, I would say, with a high of 90 coming up. A northwest wind this afternoon, and that will stick around throughout tonight, tomorrow, and Saturday as well. For this evening, clear skies, low of 55, 97 for the high on Friday, and that's then cooling down, it looks like, for Saturday. 88 degrees with 86 and sunny skies on Sunday. Sunset tonight, 8:35. Sunrise tomorrow morning, 6:04. Quick river update. As of this morning, the river level was holding steady at 1.19 feet. The flow rate, 1,200 cubic feet per second. Water turbidity level, 2 NTUs, and the temperature, 66 degrees.
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Matthew West with Only Grace right here on KJO. Looks like due to an ongoing police matter, please avoid the area of Leonard Road, Willow, and Dowell. We'll continue to get updates as the roadways are open, so we'll keep you posted on that as best we can. Now we have Wrapped Around Your Finger coming at you on KJO.

0: There you go, Mr. Big, to be with you on KAJO, our friends of the Josephine County Fairgrounds, encouraging you to play bingo coming up this Sunday in the Arts and Crafts Building and giving us this update on what's to come. 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

0: Brian Adams with Heaven. Coming at you on KJO, I believe Monday we'll be picking out our big winners of those Cheap Trick and ZZ Top tickets. 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

0: Jimmy Cliff, I can see clearly now. It is your variety station, and I'm Alex Bauer reminding you, we have Jelly July going on all the rest of this month, which is only two more days. So if you haven't gotten some jelly donated to the Josephine County Food Bank, I encourage you to head to any barrel you can think of here in town. Maybe it's our barrel that you're thinking about. 888 Rogue River Highway. Let's fill the barrels with jelly all around town to help counterbalance the peanut butter that the Josephine County Food Bank has in abundance. They could use some more jelly, so make sure that you head that direction, any of our directions, wherever these barrels may be. Let's get them filled up.
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2: Gianna Gelosi, the U.S. economy slowed last quarter, but the Trump administration says there are signs the president's policies are working.
3: GDP expanded at just 1.5% from April through June, a deceleration from the first 3 months of the year, the Commerce Department says. A White House spokesman attributes the import increase to a record number of capital goods shipped into the country, machinery and equipment, he says, that will fuel future growth.
2: Fox's Jared Halpern, Dr. Anthony Fauci pleading the fifth more than 100 times at a Senate COVID hearing yesterday. So what now?
4: The question is if the Senate can hold Fauci in contempt and send a criminal referral to DOJ for prosecution. A contempt resolution could face a filibuster on the floor, but Rand Paul believes he can bypass that.
2: That's Fox's Chad Pergram. 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
0: KJO.

Swing out, sister, break out. 99.7 KJO, your variety station. Here on the second day of the Josephine County Fair. Some clouds with the blue sky out there. 68 degrees here in South Grants Pass. And all for one. I can love you like that.

0: There's REO Speedwagon, 99.7 and 1270 KJO Grants Pass's Variety Station, 10:18 on this Thursday morning, and glad to see a little bit of cloud cover keeping things a little cooler. Still just gorgeous out there as I'm looking out the studio window right now. And on the line, we have Marissa with Hart Jewelers. Good morning to you.
1: Good morning. How are you?
0: Oh, you know, I'm enjoying this morning, definitely.
1: Yes.
0: And I know there's always so much happening there at the store. You have the big display there out front, and always lots going on.
1: Yeah, and we're getting close to, finishing up July and moving into August,
0: yes.
1: Which is great because we are going to start celebrating Peridot for the August month. And Peridot is one of those colored stones that's like that really great apple-y color green. And I have it in a case actually right when you first walk in the store, which is really great. And you can see just how vibrant that color green is paired in white gold and yellow gold. We can also get it in silver too. So if you are an August baby and you're looking for something a little extra sparkly, Peridot, your birthstone, is a great way to go. So, I mean, I just can't believe we're already finishing up July and moving on into the heart of summertime. So it's crazy. It's crazy to think about that.
0: Oh, yeah. Time certainly flies. And Hart Jewelers is definitely

0: Definitely the place to go to get that special gift, one of a kind gift, and you guys have something for any budget.
1: Yeah, absolutely. I think people do forget that, you know, we have pieces in here that start at like $19 and up. I mean, we do carry a lot of great pieces in sterling silver, a lot of great like stud earrings, great pendants and bracelets. We have a lot of pieces that are still really quality made, look amazing, but are not expensive like how gold, you know, gold's going up. Everybody's bummed out about that. But you can still find great gifts that you're not breaking the bank to get. So, and they're nice quality pieces. So we definitely strive on finding pieces for customers that is going to last them. You know, obviously it's jewelry. You need to take some care to them. But we definitely try to get our hands on quality pieces that will last and that you don't have to be, you know, breaking the bank to get those pieces. So definitely.
0: Yes. The quality, absolutely top quality there at Heart Jewelers. And the website has a lot of info, heartjewelers.com. And phone number, yes, if someone has a specific question, is 541-476-5543.
1: Absolutely. Yeah, give us a call or come on in. You know, you might think it's a silly question. It's most likely not. So, yeah, get in contact with us if you have any questions at all, or coming in and seeing us is great, too. I was just talking with a lady, if you have old jewelry or rings, it's a common thing, but just aren't fitting, bring them in. Let's see what it will take to size them for you, to fix some of your broken pieces that have kind of been, you know, cast off to the side. Most likely they can be fixed, and, you know, just come in and see us, and we can let you know as soon as we see the piece, definitely.
0: Well, Marissa, always great chatting with you. We'll talk again here real soon. Of course, Heart Jewelers, 6th and H, downtown Grants Pass, and that website again, heartjewelers.com. And we'll talk more in a week.
1: Absolutely. Sounds good. Yeah, talk to you then.
0: Take care, Marissa.
1: Thanks, you too.
0: Oh, thanks again for coming on KJO on this Thursday morning. Yes, Heart Jewelers, 6th and I, downtown Grants Pass. Stop by today.
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0: Toby Gray, Drift Away on KJO. Come out and see us at the Josephine County Fair this afternoon. We'll be out there at the booth 2 to 5. Stop by, enter to win tickets to see Jack Johnson and Train as they're coming to the Northwest. We just want to see you out at the fair. It is a great time for everyone in the family, absolutely.
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Bruce Springsteen, Dancing in the Dark, 99.7 KJO. Seconds of the last day of July. Can you believe it? I try. Here's Macy Gray.

0: Shake it up, the Cars, 99.7 KJOE, Grass Pass's variety station. Aaron Stone with you on this Thursday, second day of the Josephine County Fair. Of course, you can stop by our booth this afternoon. We'll be out there starting at 2 today. And the Hometown Heroes link, it is on our website, kajo.com. Click on it. Tell us about a hometown hero you know, and that way we can get the word out and really honor them right here on the air. 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
2: I'm Therese Crowley. President Trump calls Todd Blanche a star, but the Attorney General's Senate nomination is delayed with opposition from progressive Senator Elizabeth Warren, Trump's former personal lawyer, working on Trump's IRS settlement with the government.
3: That's just not how things are supposed to work in America, right? We're supposed to be a country where everybody's equal before the law, and nobody gets a special, special deal.
2: And two GOP senators hung up on Blanche. President Trump posting he refused to endorse Tom Tillis and John Cornyn, ending their political careers. So he has no problem with pulling Blanche until they leave Congress for a vote next year. The vice president's anti-fraud crackdown moves to South Carolina for a record fraud bust. And European soccer agrees to boycott FIFA to protest a private equity plan for the World Cup. That would mean no France, Spain, no England, no Portugal. 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

0: Richard Marx with one of the biggest hits of 1989, right here waiting. 99.7 KJO, your variety station. It's Aaron along with you. Josephine County Fair day number two. We certainly look forward to seeing you out there at the fair. Lots of fun to be had. And how about this? You have a chance at winning tickets to see ZZ Top and Cheap Trick.
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Kelly Clarkson, Since You've Been Gone. 99.7 Hey Joe, your station for all things Josephine County Fair. We're certainly enjoying every moment of it. Who can it be now?

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2: 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And Shirley's special guest today is Lisa. Good morning.
3: Good morning. Glad to be here. So I work for U715 Ministries, and we're a nonprofit that helps youth in the Valley.
2: For those that are unfamiliar, what is the help that you provide the youth in the community?
3: A lot of kids nowadays are struggling with loneliness and anxiety and depression, and we help with that by creating safe spaces and trusting relationships for the kids through our 15 different clubs and programs that we have.
2: 15 clubs and programs. That's amazing.
3: Yeah, all throughout the Rogue Valley.
2: If people want to find out more, maybe they have kids that could be interested, how do they go about doing that?
3: They could call 541-779-3275 or visit our website, which is 715.org.
2: And you guys have something going on specific, right?
3: We do. We are kicking off our online auction coming up September 22nd to October 5th. And it's everything from a farmer's market can of tuna to a two-week trip to Hawaii.
2: Oh my gosh.
3: Gift cards, travel, everything you could imagine on there.
2: And this is all online?
3: All online. So you can do it in your PJs at home. You don't have to get dressed up for a night out. You can just stay in and do it wherever you want. 100% of the proceeds goes directly towards the clubs to help all of our kids. We have over 1,000 kids that we help each year. And we actually have a club not too far from this location, too.
2: Oh, my goodness. Yeah. That's amazing. Over 1,000 kids?
3: Over 1,000 every year.
2: Do you accept more kids? Is there like a cutoff?
3: There is no cap. We would like to welcome any and all kids. We are accepting donations for our auction. If anyone would like to donate a gift certificate, gift basket, anything like that. And we also have sponsorships available. And our programs are free for the kids, too. If anyone has kids from elementary school till 24.
2: Till 24.
3: 24.
2: Oh, my gosh.
3: Yep.
2: How about you give the website and phone number again?
3: It is 541-779-3275. The website is 715.org.
2: And that will be the same website they go to for the auction as well?
3: Yep. Right on the homepage, there's a button that says bid, and they just click on that, and it takes them straight there.
2: Make it so easy.
3: Yep. We try.
2: Thank you so much for coming in this morning.
3: Thanks for having us. It's been fun.
2: Shirley, what does the chamber have?
4: We're kind of, you know, calm almost right now. It's like the summer just went so crazy fast, but we're working on Lemonade Day. It is so close. It's the 8th, which is a week from Saturday.
2: So registration ends tomorrow, correct? Last day of July?
4: Yes. If your kids are interested, just get them registered. You can always come up to the chamber office after tomorrow and pick up your supplies and t-shirts and things like that. It's such a wonderful event. We are just so looking forward to it.
2: And you said it's a Saturday this year, right?
4: It's the 8th? Saturday.
2: Okay.
4: It is from 12 to 3. There are stands popping up everywhere. I've been talking to the kids when they come into the office. You have to just check out the map because
2: yes,
4: they'll be on a map. Some of the kids have homemade baked things. Some of the kids have homemade crafts, like maybe some really fabulous bracelets.
2: I love that.
4: Yeah, different flavored lemonades. So fun.
2: Worth checking out.
4: Absolutely worth checking out. Yes, yes, yes, yes. Oh, fair's going on all the way through the week. We do have a schedule at the office if you would like to have, you know, very specific information, or you can just go to our chamber calendar. I need to put in a plug for Friday and the auction. The kids work so hard with their animals. We don't want to let them down.
2: No.
4: So if you can go out there and bid, or even just go out there and support everybody that is bidding on Friday, that would be so wonderful.
2: Participated a couple years ago when it was still on Saturday morning, and it's amazing to see the work and the effort these kids put in with their animals and to be a part of like watching the bidding process.
4: Right.
2: It's just cool.
4: Right. It is. I had a granddaughter that had animals, and I might have been related to an auctioneer who helped me with things out there.
2: You kind of need that help if you've never done it before. are. There's a lot of information that happens really quickly.
4: That's right. The Active Club, we want to say thank you to them for putting this together and helping the kids so much. And I hope everybody has a great fair week.
2: Absolutely. Anything else?
4: That's it for today. Wonderful. Don't forget to check out our calendar, grantspastchamber.org.
2: Ladies, thank you so much for coming in for Chamber Chatter. It's Chatter That Matters with Evergreen Federal Bank, keeping you connected to the community with the Josephine County Chamber of Commerce.
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Sarah from Starship on 99.7 KJO Grass Passes. Best varieties for playing favorites on the second day of the Josephine County Fair. Come out, say hi to us. We'll be out there 2 to 5 this afternoon. Enter to win tickets to see Jack Johnson as well as Train. You gotta be. Here is Desiree.

0: One thing leads to another. The biggest hit for The Fix from 1983 on 99.7 KJO. It's me, Aaron, with you. 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

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The Noon Report coming up in a few minutes on KJO. It's Don Henley.

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2: I'm John Saucier. Vote to advance Acting Attorney General Todd Blanche's nomination to officially become head of the Justice Department's postponed after two Republican senators withheld their support. Senators John Cornyn and Tom Tillis calling for the Trump administration to commit to never creating a proposed anti-weaponization fund. Senator Cornyn questions why the administration won't agree to it.
3: It's what he testified to under oath, so it's not like this is something new and different. And it causes me concern that they don't want to put it in writing that this is not something that is going to be enforceable in the long term.
2: We heard from Senator Elizabeth Warren. She blames President Trump for the nation's economic challenges.
4: For everybody out there who says they'd like to be paying less on their credit cards, they'd like to have a chance to be able to get a lower cost mortgage, the answer to that is your problem is exactly one human being.
2: America's listening to Fox News.
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7: Thanks, Aaron. Here's your look at local news. The Grants Pass Police Department is asking for the public's assistance in locating Anthony Teal, a 36-year-old male. He is wanted for numerous charges from incidents that occurred this morning. The involved crimes include robbery, unauthorized use of a vehicle, elude, strangulation, and menacing. Teal is 5'8", approximately 170 to 200 pounds, with green eyes and a beard. He was last seen wearing a light gray shirt, black shorts, and black shoes. He fled on foot in the 1600 block of Leonard Road before police arrived in the area. If you see Teal, do not approach him. Please call 911 and report the location so law enforcement can apprehend him. A press release will be made public later today. In other news, a man was arrested Wednesday on an Oregon parole board warrant after he and two others were reported to Grants Pass Police for drug usage. Dispatch was alerted to the incident occurring outside the pregnancy care center by an employee of the establishment. It was reported the individuals were behind the building smoking out of a metal pipe around 9:38 a.m. The employee requested a response from law enforcement and that the subjects be trespassed from the 714 Southeast 8th Street business. Upon arrival, officers located and contacted two individuals. One of them would not identify herself, and after further discussion with staff, no probable cause was developed. The other suspect, Michael Johnson, was found to be wanted on a warrant for damage of property. Both individuals were trespassed from the business, and Johnson was taken into custody. He was lodged by police in the Josephine County Jail on his parole board warrant, but was conditionally released. Grants Pass police officers arrested a man for a drug charge and parole violation detainer following a brief search. The suspect was initially contacted while leaving a camp set up at 1506 Northwest 6th Street around 11:41 a.m. He was identified as Ian Hogue, and according to the police report, 10 minutes later, he circled the nearby Iguana Comics while officers attempted to relocate him. Hogue's parole officer requested a detainer if police contacted Hogue again. And he was later seen near the church parking lot by the Oregon State Police Office at 1360 Northeast 9th Street. Officers contacted Hogue while he was sitting on a curb, and he was placed into custody. During a consent search of his person, officers located a glass bulb pipe with a burnt residue that tested presumptive positive for methamphetamine. Hogue was subsequently transported to and lodged in the adult jail facility on his detainer at a charge of meth possession. He was provided a property receipt for his backpack, and jail logs show the district attorney has not filed Hogue's drug charge. Firefighters made further steady progress on the East Evans Creek fire as crews worked through the fire area, extinguishing remaining hotspots. According to the Oregon Department of Forestry's latest update, overnight relative humidity recoveries reached the 80 to 90% range, and cooler temperatures created favorable conditions for mop-up operations. The fire remains at 15,580 acres and is 78% contained. An infrared-equipped unmanned aircraft system mapped areas of lingering heat across the fire, helping firefighters quickly locate hotspots not visible from the ground. On the south side of the fire in the Dry Creek area, the aircraft identified a few hotspots within the 300-foot mop-up zone, where crews quickly extinguished the remaining heat. Light interior smoke will continue as isolated pockets of heavy fuels slowly burn within the fire perimeter. Firefighters are conducting daily reconnaissance of the fire, backhauling hose and equipment from areas where it is no longer needed, and completing suppression repair. Chippers also remain active, processing brush and small trees removed during suppression activities. Today's forecast calls for warm, dry conditions with temperatures in the mid-80s to around 90 degrees. Low relative humidity and gusty afternoon breezes. The Board of Commissioners agreed to allow 4-H building fund reserves continue for a year during their legal counsel update. During the 10 a.m. meeting in the BCC conference room, the board also made a motion favoring an amendment to a housing rehabilitation grant contract estimated at about $14,000, as well as the approval of

0: at local. Well, rather, we have more local news on the way after this message.
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0: Local news continues here on KJO. A suspended driver was apprehended outside Taco Bell for methamphetamine possession Tuesday. Officers pulled over a red pickup around 7.04 p.m. outside the 1670 Allen Creek Road restaurant. The driver was contacted for failing to re-register his vehicle, and it was found he was driving while suspended and did not have insurance. The driver, identified as Brandon Dannylook, was also found to have a valid warrant out for his arrest from the police department. He was charged with possession of meth, and a consent search was promptly conducted. Police found a glass tube with a white powdery substance on Dannylook's person. The substance was field tested and came back positive for the presence, presumptive presence, that is, of meth. Dannylook was taken to the Josephine County Jail, where he was then lodged for meth possession and his warrant. In other news, Grants Pass police were alerted to possible drug activity at Riverside Park, leading to two arrests. Six subjects were reported to 911 Tuesday around 7.04 p.m. The caller told dispatch the group was crowded under the Caveman Bridge at 304 East Park Street, taking foil out of backpacks and using drugs. Upon arrival, officers contacted four individuals. One of them, Tyrone Cachet, had been smoking a pipe in his hand, but as police approached, he threw it on the ground. Another suspect, Michael Tognani, was also seen concealing a balled-up piece of paper. Cachet's pipe was field-tested and came back positive for the presence of methamphetamine. A small amount of a white powdery substance was found in the balled-up paper, which also tested positive for meth. Both men were taken into custody for possession of meth, while Cachet was given an additional charge of tampering with evidence. The two were lodged in jail and issued 30-day exclusions from the park. Grants Pass police arrested a woman wanted on a theft warrant late Tuesday night. The suspect, Casey Thomas, was observed by law enforcement inside a business at 2482 Williams Highway around 11:28 p.m. She was known to have a police department warrant out for her arrest, so she was taken into custody. Her warrant charged her with three counts of first-degree theft and a single theft in the second-degree charge. Officers lodged Thomas in the Josephine County Adult Jail facility. And lastly, two women were contacted on Irrigation District property, and one of them was arrested by Grants Pass Police. Officers located the two subjects on the access road north of the La Quinta Inn and Suites. They were resting in an irrigation ditch before being contacted. One of the women was identified as Kiana Snyder, and law enforcement reached out to her parole officer. A parole violation detainer was requested, so Snyder was taken into custody at the scene. Officers transported her to jail for lodging. And that is your look at local news here on KJO. Again, I'm Alex Bauer reporting.
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0: And now for a quick weather update, thanks to Grover's Electric and Plumbing, the home of do-it-yourself and save. It is 12:11 on this Thursday, the 30th of July, with a northwest wind sticking around throughout this afternoon and evening. Today, though, expect, these partly sunny skies and a high of 90. Not quite there yet, 76 degrees currently, with clear skies tonight and a low of 55. A northwest wind that'll stick around throughout Friday and Saturday, with both days, not too hot really on Saturday, but Friday, one of the hotter days this week. 97 degrees, yes, sunny and hot, but then Saturday cooling down to 88, and then Sunday, sunny and a high of 86. Yesterday's high in Grants Pass was 91 with a low of 58. Medford warmed up to 91 as well with a low of 60. The sun will set tonight around 8:35, with the sun rising tomorrow morning at 6:04. Again, as of 12:12, it is 76 degrees here in South Grants Pass. And a big thank you to Grover's for this weather update. Sports coming up next.
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5: Thank you, Aaron. Good afternoon, everyone. The Tiger Barbers beat the Medford Mustangs 4-2 in 9 innings yesterday to repeat as the AAA Oregon State champions. Both teams will advance to play in the Northwest Regional Tournament in Medford that begins this next Wednesday. Eric Lauer tossed one-hit ball over 6 scoreless innings. Danny Pages homered, and the Los Angeles Dodgers beat the Mariners 4-2 last night. The only hit allowed by Lauer was a single to Cole Young in the third inning. The left-hander struck out 4 and walked 1. Seattle's Weston Wilson doubled off Dodgers reliever Tanner Scott and scored on Young's RBI single in the 8th inning. The Mariners attempt to win that series tonight against the Dodgers at 7:10. Seattle will send Brian Wu to the mound against Roque Sasaki. Luis Suarez had 4 of San Francisco's 17 hits. Daniel Susick hit his first 2 home runs in the major leagues, and the Giants routed the Brewers yesterday 16-3. Suarez had 4 singles and 5 at-bats, raising his batting average to a major league-leading .331. The 3-time batting champ drove in 2 runs. Logan Webb allowed 2 runs on 5 hits in 6 innings. He's 6-0 and 9 career starts against the Brewers with a 1.92 ERA. The Giants have won 4 out of their last 6 right now. San Francisco will hope their winning ways continue as they head to San Diego to begin a 4-game series against the Padres tonight at 6:40. Trade target deadline, Tarek Skubal and Detroit fans gave each other a warm farewell yesterday, just in case this was the 2-time Cy Young Award winner's final appearance in a Tigers jersey. Skubal was cheered at every opportunity by the crowd while taking a shout out to the 7th inning against Baltimore. The Orioles did come back to win it, though, in 12 innings, 10-9. Rival executives throughout the industry have spent weeks identifying the Dodgers as the overwhelming favorites to land Tarek Skubal. The Tigers ace, who seems more likely to be traded with each passing day. The uncertainty, though, around Shohei Ohtani's pitching availability might have only increased that likelihood, but Dodgers president of baseball operations Andrew Friedman Wednesday expressed confidence in Ohtani's eventual return to the mound. The PGA Tour teed off in Detroit, Michigan this morning for the Rocket Classic Golf Tournament. Previous winner South Africa's Ulrich Potgieter is on hand to defend his title and vie for a share of the $10 million purse. Peter Malnati has the early lead in that tournament, though. He toured the Detroit Golf Club, collecting 9 birdies, and is at 9 under par with a 2-stroke lead over Ricky Fowler. There's a 7-way tie for third place. Early favorite Scottie Scheffler was at 3 under par with 1 hole left to play. And after a stellar season, star San Jose

0: Sharks forward Macklin Celebrini has signed a 5-year contract extension worth a total of $94 million, General Manager Mike Greer announced yesterday. The $18.8 million annual average on the extension begins in 27-28 and runs through the 2031-32 season and will make Celebrini the highest paid player in the National Hockey League. That's sports news. I'm Chuck Benson reporting here on KAJO 99.7 FM, 1270 on the AM band and streamed at KAJO.com.
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Rod Stewart. 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

0: 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We're going to be there starting at 2 this afternoon. And the big concert, of course, Clay Walker on stage tonight.
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0: The group is Hoobasank with The Reason on 99.7 KJO, your variety station right here in Grass Pass. The Josephine County Fair in full swing. And our own Rain Redfield and Cassie Callis, they'll be there at the KJO booth starting at 2 o'clock this afternoon. So definitely stop on by, enter to win concert tickets, say hi to the guys there, and of course, enjoy the big concert tonight.
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Cool and the Gang celebration as we're enjoying all the fun and festivities at the fair. 99.7 KHO. Yeah, we're going to be there this afternoon. Me, Aaron, back on the air after 4 o'clock after the Vince show, and here is Peter Frampton.

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1: Fox News, I'm Carmen Roberts. President Trump posts online he may temporarily pull Todd Blanche's nomination for Attorney General and renominate him next year.
2: A vote in the Senate Judiciary Committee was postponed after Republican Senators John Cornyn and Tom Tillis demanded more information from the Justice Department about ending a weaponization fund and other elements of a settlement between the president and the IRS.
1: Fox's Jared Halperin. A judge in Georgia sentences Colin Gray, the father of the Appalachian High School mass shooting, to 15 years in prison, Judge Nicholas Prim.
3: The warning lights were flashing brighter and brighter. And you didn't get him help, and you didn't remove his access to the guns.
1: Gray gave the son an assault rifle, which he used in 2024 to kill two students and two teachers. 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
6: Stocks are bouncing back after yesterday's Fed Day sell-off, with the NASDAQ up 2.5%, the S&P up 1.4%, and the Dow adding about 511 points. Microsoft and semiconductors are doing most of the heavy lifting today. Microsoft jumped 15% after strong Azure growth, and that's helping lift the entire chip space. The stocks ETF is up more than 8%, while Micron and AMD are both up more than 13%. Not every tech name is sharing in the rally, though. Meta is down 9% after a softer revenue outlook and a sharp drop in free cash flow, which is a reminder that in this market, great numbers may not still be enough. The economy also gave some investors some mixed signals. Inflation remains above the Fed's target, and GDP growth slowed to 1.5% in the second quarter, but the underlying drivers are still holding up. So the takeaway for today is pretty clear. Investors are rewarding companies with real AI and cloud momentum, while the bond market and the Fed still keep some pressure on the broader tape. 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

0: From the heart of the swamp, a beacon of truth is casting its light. From sea to shining sea, The Vince Show. Here's Vince Colonnaise.
1: All right, here we go. 844-484-3872. 844-4-THE-USA. That's the way to join us today. From coast to coast, from sea to shining sea, President Trump playing a hardball with the United States Senate as we start today's program. It is so great to have you with us, America. The President of the United States is getting very sick of the crap being produced by the Republicans, at least some of them, in the United States Senate. We'll get to the Save America Act coming up and John Thune and the president's relationship with him. But we start today on President Trump's relationship with a couple of senators who've already been fired from their jobs, John Cornyn and Thom Tillis, who right now are standing in the way of Todd Blanche becoming the fully confirmed Attorney General of the United States of America. Todd Blanche is a patriot. Todd Blanche has been battle-tested. He stood alongside President Trump in his capacity as his personal attorney, and now as acting Attorney General of the United States, he's acted with a lot more of the appropriate aggression that we voted for, that so many of us feel like we didn't get from Pam Bondi. We're getting it from Todd Blanche, and Todd Blanche should be in this job full-time. But Cornyn and Tillis are trying to hold him up, and at the moment appear to be on the fence about whether or not they will vote yes. In fact, they keep insisting that they're inclined right now to vote no. Now, what's the holdup? Why is it that John Cornyn and Thom Tillis are telling the White House, no, we're not going to support Todd Blanche, this excellent and well-qualified nominee to become the Attorney General? The answer is because they're upset that Americans may have ever received a single dollar from a settlement fund dedicated to Americans who've been tormented by their own government. That's right. John Cornyn is mad that Americans may, in the future, get money for being tormented by the government, a tyrannical government. What? Are you serious? Yes, I'm serious. The president, it would help to go back a little bit and tell you how we got here. Now, of course, under such attorneys general as Merrick Garland, the United States federal government tormented American citizens who voted for the other side, voted for the Republican Party, specifically for Donald Trump. That Justice Department tormented people who worked for and around Donald Trump. They went after people who operated on the grounds of Mar-a-Lago. That it was insane what that government abuse produced. They had an unconstitutional special counsel called Jack Smith, pursued President Trump and everybody around him relentlessly. And all of those cases in the end get thrown out, but just a complete nightmare. They're going after people who are standing outside of abortion mills singing church hymns. They're going after, well, they're not going after certain criminals, the guys who, you know, terrorized crisis pregnancy centers. They didn't go after them. It was selective prosecution, and it was persecution at the hands of the Democrat-controlled Department of Justice. So if any Americans deserve to be made whole and deserve a payout from the federal government for those abuses, it is conservatives, MAGA people, who were tortured by the government. How about no? How about we make them whole? So the president of the United States, man, has he suffered abuse. He had his tax records leaked by the Internal Revenue Service, the IRS, which is supposed to safeguard our tax documents. They leak his tax records to New York Times, to the New York Times and ProPublica. So as a result, the president files suit against the IRS. He files a lawsuit. But instead of seeing that multi-billion dollar lawsuit through, they come to a settlement. The Justice Department produces a settlement, and the settlement, very simply, is that the president can't be hassled anymore for any of his past tax returns. The IRS keeps hassling him. Can't be hassled for that at all. Any of his past tax returns, not his future tax returns, his past tax returns. And the other component to this is that there would be a settlement fund set up in the amount of $1.776 billion to be paid out to American citizens who've been crushed by a tyrannical government. Not Trump people. Nobody in the Trump family would receive a dime. You remember all of this? The 17

0: 1976 fund. Well, what ensues is that Todd Blanche gets nominated to become the attorney general. And John Cornyn and Thom Tillis and these establishment senators, these rhinos, they're upset that Americans might be taken care of. So they start demanding from Todd Blanche in his Senate confirmation hearing that no American citizen get a dime out of this fund. And Blanche, under oath, says, okay, nobody will. We're retiring that. That's not going to happen. That's Todd Blanche that says that. So, under normal circumstances, would that be good enough? He says it under oath. They're not going to do it. So can we just move on to confirming him already? The answer to that is no. Now, John Cornyn and Thom Tillis are going to make this as painful as humanly possible. And they're going to keep standing in the way. So they say, no, we need it in writing. So in addition to his sworn testimony, they want the United States Department of Justice to foreclose any chance that American citizens are made whole by the federal government. How cruel. How absolutely cruel. And of course, as I keep reminding you, the whole point of this is to forbid the feds from ever giving a dime to an actually abused American citizen. That's their position. And that brings us to last night. President Trump at the White House, frustrated by all of this, says that, you know, I suspect that this is all wrapped up in the fact that I didn't endorse Cornyn. That must be the explanation for this. That must be it. Here's the president of the United States last night in the Oval Office discussing. Watch.
1: All I can say is Todd Blanche is outstanding, and I thought it was pretty routine because he's so good. You just wouldn't find a better person. So I don't know. Maybe John Cornyn's upset with me because I didn't endorse him. I don't know what it is, but I haven't heard that there's a problem. I heard he's going through quite nicely.
0: Yeah, so basically the president's like, I think it's smooth sailing. I'm not really quite sure what all the details are, but I do know that John Cornyn is a bitter, bitter man because I didn't endorse him. Now, by the way, that was a wise decision on the part of the president of the United States. Cornyn has proven himself to be nothing but a deceitful little snake. The guy said in the New York Post, we were just going over the details yesterday, oh, I'd be for getting rid of the filibuster. I'm for doing anything to pass the Save America Act. And now he's whining that his vacation may be upended in an effort to pass the Save America Act now that the election is behind him and he's lost. Just to give you a sense of who he is as a person. So the president, rightly identifying, I think he's just bitter. I think he's bitter that he's lost his power. He's bitter. And so his outgoing performance is to take out his bitterness on the American people. Now, Cornyn was asked about this today, reporters surrounding John Cornyn and asking him a bunch of questions about, are you satisfied yet? Are you going to let Blanche become the attorney general? Here's John Cornyn's answers.
2: After he had met with the chairman of the Senate Judiciary Committee, Chuck Grassley, along with Thom Tillis, and he made crystal clear his concerns are not met, and he's warning the president not to take his vote for granted.
3: For Senator Grassley to make a decision, we haven't heard from the DOJ. So I think what he told me is he wanted to wait to see if they made a response, but I'm not aware they have.
4: Have you heard from the DOJ at all? They haven't responded to you after you sent that back to them?
3: As I told you earlier, it was not responsive to my concerns. I mean, we've heard from them. It's just that they refused to commit to writing what he testified to under oath. And
0: he testified to it under oath. That's not good enough? Under oath before the United States Senate. No, we need more. I need it in writing. I need it notarized. I need it sent in certified mail. What you need is a slap upside the head. You need to make this guy the Attorney General of the United States with haste, John Cornyn.
3: Not a big ask. We're trying to help them get this solved, but they refuse to accept our help.
5: But so Senator, you're still ready to vote no right now. If this happens tomorrow, you're going to vote no still.
3: Well, I don't know whether there'll be a markup tomorrow.
5: If it happens.
3: Senator Van Hollen, he's got something he wants to say.
5: If it happens, you're no.
3: I'm not going to speculate. I'm going to wait and see what happens.
0: By the way, does CNN own a microphone? What is this? What do they put two cups and a string together and just call that a microphone? That doesn't work. I need a higher quality piece of audio than this.
6: Senator, sir.
7: What was the purpose of the meeting?
8: Where you are right now, you are not yet ready to vote in favor of Todd Blanche's nomination.
3: And the vote hasn't
6: that

0: time has not yet occurred.
1: President Trump noted today in the White House that he didn't endorse you. He's wondering, kind of openly speculating whether or not that might have been have something to do with this.
0: I think that's a convenient excuse for not cooperating with the Judiciary Committee's appropriate role in confirmation.
2: Okay, so a couple of elements here. One, it is not appropriate for you to dictate the activities of the executive branch. Your role, your constitutional role, is advice and consent, not I'm in charge of the United States Department of Justice and what decisions they make. That's not your role. You are stepping outside of the bounds of your constitutional role. Your role is advice and consent. You want to give advice? Go for it. You give all sorts of advice. But your role is also to give consent here, and you can't consent to the most obvious attorney general pick imaginable. John Cornyn, were you alive for the first Trump administration? Were you alive for the intervening years? Did you witness what happened under Merrick Garland? Are you familiar with what that Biden attorney general did to the United States of America? I mean, you wouldn't give Joe Biden permission. You wouldn't consent to Merrick Garland to become the attorney general, would you? Oh, wait a second.
0: Morning, I had a very good conversation with Judge Merrick Garland, who President Biden has nominated for attorney general. Judge Garland's extensive legal experience makes him well-suited to lead the Department of Justice, and I appreciated his commitment to keep politics out of the Justice Department.
2: Maybe you shouldn't be the one giving any advice to anybody. Maybe there's a good reason the voters of Texas just fired you. Maybe, just maybe, you should stop making colossal mistakes that have dramatic effects on the future of our country. Maybe, just maybe, you should make one good decision before you leave the United States Senate. Confirm Todd Blanche. But in the meantime, as John Cornyn continues his fits of insanity, President Trump is playing hardball. How? I'll tell you in a moment on The Vince Show.
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0: 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The Vince Show.
1: All right, so you got a couple of Nimrods who are standing in the way of Todd Blanche becoming the Attorney General right now in the United States Senate. How is the president handling all of this? Well, I'm glad you asked, because in the last hour, the president just decided, you know what? Fine. You want to play like that? We can play like that. Here's what he wrote. Todd Blanche is a star, he writes on Truth Social, and everyone knows it. He has the potential to go down as one of the greatest attorney generals of all time. However, John Cornyn of Texas and Thom Tillis of North Carolina, both of whom I refused to endorse and whose political careers have been ended by my action, are refusing to vote for this great nominee, who will remain in any event as an acting attorney general. Remember, both Cornyn and Tillis voted for Merrick Garland and others, too numerous to mention. I have no objection to temporarily withdrawing Todd's name if they do not do the right thing, and putting him back after Cornyn and Tillis are out of office, President Donald J. Trump. So the president throwing down the gauntlet today, saying, okay, fine. You're not going to let him through? That's fine. I'll just leave him there. Let's leave him there. We'll just withdraw the nomination. I'll bring it back next year. After January, after Tillis and Cornyn are officially gone because they've already been canned. We'll just wait you out. So either you can be a part of putting him in office, or we'll just do it as soon as you're gone, which is just a few months away. So you take a pick here. Now, I should say, it's crazy to me that President Trump can't just do this as a recess appointment. A recess appointment. You know, a real recess.

0: class appointment. The United States Constitution affords the president the ability to appoint his cabinet when Congress is officially out of session. Historically, Congress is typically out of session during August, the August recess. But the problem we have as we talk about this August recess is, one, they shouldn't take it because they have work to do. And two, if and when they do take it, it won't be a real recess. It's a fake recess. They leave Congress in a pro forma session where they gavel in every 3 days with the only intent being we're going to prevent the president of the United States from having his recess appointment power. Does that not burn you up? We've got Republicans controlling the House and the Senate. And this is kind of a joint operation. Mike Johnson cannot evade responsibility for his role in this scheme. Mike Johnson and John Thune need to agree to actually go into a real recess in order for that to occur. And they're not doing it. And we've got all three branches of government right now on the side of the good guys, meaning us. The Republicans control all three branches. I mean, well, technically, they control the two houses, all three branches. The Supreme Court is another branch of government. The judiciary is the other branch of government. But you know the point I'm making. They control both houses of the legislature, and they control the executive. And as a result, they should be able to do this. They should all be on the same page. Go into a recess. Don't complicate this. We could use such important positions as Todd Blanche for Attorney General of the United States. Recess appointment, appoint him. Give him a recess appointment. Let it ride through until January. When we get the new Congress in place, you can do the full confirmation like the president is talking about here. You know, if Thom and Cornyn are not going to play ball here because they're too bitter to, and people like Bill Cassidy or whatever, fine. But you think he might give the president an assist here? I can't help you with the Save America Act, but we could get Todd Blanche through. I don't hear him saying that. You? Have you heard anything? If you hear anything, let me know. I'd love to hear about it. More ahead.
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5: I'm going to move to the majority leader here in a moment, John Thune. We got to talk about him and the Save America Act. But I see John Cornyn is still trying to bat things around here. He says, with the president. So he's reacting to the president's statement on Truth Social just a short while ago now, within the last hour, saying that, hey, I may actually pull Todd Blanche's nomination and wait till Cornyn and Thom are gone and then bring it back and we'll get him confirmed and we're off to the races. And here's what John Cornyn says about that, the potential for that. He goes, the president is mistaken if he believes concerns about the provisions in his tax lawsuit settlement are limited to me and Senator Tillis. Okay, hold on a second. Let's process that together. So, John Cornyn says, it's not just us. It's not just the two of us. Oh, no, no. The two of us are the only ones willing to say it out loud. We're the only ones who are being honest about our position. There are other Republican senators who are lying to the public right now about their position. Lying. Not telling you that they oppose Todd Blanche on this basis. The president is mistaken, says John Cornyn, if he thinks we're the only ones. Outright declaring that come January, there are sitting Republican senators who are going to be standing in the way of Trump voters. In the absence of John Cornyn and Thom Tillis. Do you hear the message? The message is, whatever, you do it in January, you're still going to face opposition. Now, Sean Davis, we like Sean Davis. Sean Davis over at the Federalist notices this as well. And he writes, which Republican senators? Which? Name them. Which Republican senators are lying to their voters and using you as a human shield because your career is over? Cornyn thinks he's being clever, but he's too stupid to understand the implications of anything.

0: he's claiming. Every time he opens his mouth, he increases the likelihood that voters oust even more of his friends. Good. Good. Reveal them all. Expose them all for who they are. And then we'll fire them, one after the other after the other. That's fine. That's fine. Time is of the essence, but you know what? If we have to, we'll see. We'll keep canning people until we get the right people in place. We are willing to wait you out. We can do it. And I love, you know, Cornyn, when he was complaining about Mike Lee last month, he was complaining that Mike Lee keeps pushing for the Save America Act. In fact, John Cornyn just keeps complaining a lot about any effort to pass the Trump agenda. And when he was complaining last month, he wrote to Mike Lee publicly on X. He said, quote, "Mike, I'm a co-sponsor and I've repeatedly voted for this, but you don't have the votes," said John Cornyn. "You don't have the votes. Leader John Thune can't change that. It is math. Try focusing on Democrats instead of Republicans." Republican on Republican attacks are hurting our chances to win the majority in November, said Cornyn. Oh, I see. So it's a Republican on Republican attack when you're fighting for election integrity. But when you say that Republican senators are lying about their position on Todd Blanche, or when you attack the president of the United States for even advancing Todd Blanche, you're not conducting a Republican on Republican attack. You're not imperiling the majority, are you, John Cornyn? So absurd. Of course he is. Of course he is. What would imperil the Republican majority more than failing to deliver on the Republican agenda? John Cornyn is kamikazing the Save America Act and Todd Blanche in one fell swoop. Anyway, that's the state of affairs. President Trump playing hardball with these guys and going, fine, I'll withdraw the nomination if I have to. We're going to do this one way or the other. We're going to get Todd Blanche through. And, you know, there was a there was this like thing. I guess Bill Cassidy. I saw this too. Jim was just reminding me. But Bill Cassidy, another one of the guys who just got fired by great voters across the country, in this case, Louisiana. They fired Bill Cassidy. And Bill Cassidy, Senator Cassidy, is complaining about Todd Blanche. He's concerned about whether or not he's going to be the president's personal attorney or whether or not he'll be the former personal attorney to the president, who will now be attorney general. And I think that distinction really matters. We have to know, is he going to be the president's personal attorney or not? So, one, he's breathing life into every deranged left-wing conspiracy theory that ever comes across in the A block of a cable news segment on Ms. Now. Oh, the attorney general's just working for the president. Such tyranny. And, of course, they never scrutinize Merrick Garland's tenure at any rate whatsoever in the United States Department of Justice. But then the other piece of this is like, wait a second. You really? So you're mad that at one point Todd Blanche was a very effective personal attorney for the president? Well, wouldn't that have been a wonderful audition for his legal capabilities? For the guy who is now the chief executive of the United States? Are you in any way familiar with the history here? The president of the United States came into office in his first term with all sorts of people who were supposed to be working for him, who refused to work for him, who undermined him. James Comey, anybody? James Comey, who made it into some sort of, like, you know, human rights violation that the president of the United States asked him to be loyal and to not be some disloyal scumbag. Which option did he choose? Disloyal scumbag. That's what he chose. Psycho. And then, of course, his first attorney general, Jeff Sessions, he selects Jeff Sessions. He has this great relationship with him early on. Remember, they were on the campaign trail together. Remember, Jeff Sessions became the first United States senator to don the MAGA cap, standing with him in Alabama. It was a great moment. Jeff Sessions, who had a great run as a United States senator, really cares about the nation's borders, really an all-star when it came to tackling the immigration problems of our country. Great American in all of those ways. But he comes into office, Attorney General of the United States, and as AG, what does he do? He recuses himself from the biggest case in American history, the Trump-Russia collusion case, the lie, the hoax. He recuses himself. What was it? Why did he recuse himself again? Do we remember? I think he shook Kislyak's hand or something. Sergei Kislyak. He shook a Russian's hand in a receiving line, and then he recused himself entirely. It was so crazy. The president, furious about this, and rightfully so. He's like, what is going on? Everything is chaos. I need people I can trust in these roles. So people who are going to execute on the mission of the American people, who I can trust, who are effective, who've been in the trenches with me, who know how to fight a good fight. Guess who has those credentials? Todd Blanche. So Bill Cassidy's sitting there going, you know, it might be a real problem that he was the personal attorney. It's not a problem. It's an advantage. It gave the president a front row seat to his capabilities as a lawyer. And now you don't even need to judge him on that basis. I do. I think it's great. It adds to his resume in a meaningful way. Judge him as the acting attorney general of the United States. Has he for a moment acted as President Trump's personal attorney? No, he's been the attorney general of the United States. In fact, he sat for sworn testimony, answered a bunch of questions about this subject, and said that he's working on behalf of the people of the country. That he was the president's personal attorney is a matter of public record, and nobody's ashamed of it. It's like the most obvious thing. And John Kennedy, Senator John Kennedy, brought it up during the confirmation hearing, too. Like, really? You're going to give him grief for having been the personal attorney to the president in the past? JFK chose his brother to be the attorney general of the United States. I mean, that's, you want to talk about, you know, like an inside deal, a little nepotism action, huh? He chose his brother to be the attorney general. RFK Sr., RFK Jr.'s father. Richard Nixon chose his law partner to be the attorney general of the United States. It turns out people choose people they know, sometimes know very, very well, to be the attorney general of the United States. It's not that crazy. It's been done a lot. What's crazy is that you've got guys like Cornyn and Tillis and Cassidy, to whatever extent that's the case, standing in the way because they're angry at Trump and his voters. That's what's really going on. There's no principle involved here. There's no principle whatsoever. This is pettiness. That's what you're witnessing. It's why people are so angry at Washington, because it's consumed with this petty, self-destructive behavior. That doesn't help the American people at all. In fact, they get so frustrated, they either check out of the process entirely or they get really animated about voting the person out of office who's there to begin with. You know, I was talking to our buddy Sean Farish this week about how some things take time. You know, it's frustrating to watch these guys in the current moment, and you really want consequences as quickly as humanly possible. Either the consequences in the form of consequential legislation, the Save America Act, improve the credibility of America's elections, or consequences in terms of criminal consequences for people like Anthony Fauci or James Comey or John Brennan, or, you know, the list, of course, is very long, unfortunately. You want consequences, and you want them yesterday. You very much want them yesterday. But one of the distinguishing features between the right and the left is our capacity for delayed gratification. Have you noticed? The right understands what it means to delay gratification. And in fact, it's a great life lesson for your kids. If you can delay gratification, you can succeed at epic proportions. You know, anybody who understands investing knows this. Anybody who understands what it means to save a dollar and get, you know, compound interest on it understands this. Anybody who goes to work every single day, collects a paycheck that doesn't seem like much, but over time accrues a nice pot of wealth, understands that. Understands things like, you know, not blowing all your cash on something you can't afford or going into debt. That, I'm just using monetary examples here. Delayed gratification. It's a very, very useful thing to teach. Very useful thing to teach your children, because it will pay off in dividends for the rest of their life. Well, the same is true fundamentally for a constitutional system and a system that has law and order. In order, anything worth doing takes time. Anything worth doing takes time. Think about overturning Roe versus Wade, how long that took. It took over half a century to overturn that horrific decision. I was talking to, again, Sean Farish about this. We were talking about how frustrating it is that we don't get the Save America Act right away. And I was just, but pull back for a second. Go to 30,000 feet and just look at the battles that we have fought. Overturning Roe versus Wade, a big step towards ending the genocide that is the abortion of our children in the United States of America. was a hard and long-fought battle. It was a battle that consisted of, in many cases, probably some of your relatives and friends going out, standing in front of abortion mills, protesting, praying, consulting, talking to women, letting them know they have more options than extinguishing the life of their own child. It involved fighting. It involved lobbying state legislatures, the March on Life each year in Washington, D.C., and a lot of prayer, a lot of prayer along the way. And then eventually, in an unlikely way, like President Trump ends up becoming the vehicle by which this actually occurs. People fight to get President Trump elected. They keep voting for him over and over. But as a consequence of his election, he appoints Supreme Court justices that give us the Dobbs decision. And by the way, the Dobbs decision didn't come easily. You'll remember there were assassination attempts. The decision itself was leaked ahead of time to try and compel a different outcome, to preserve the genocide. An assassin showed up at Brett Kavanaugh's home looking to upend the chance that he would be alive to see the day that the decision came out. That was a hard-fought battle. And in the end, we won. We won. Virtue won. Decency won. Conservatives won. Prayer won. God won. That fight is not over. That fight continues at all sorts of levels, clearly. But anything worth doing is worth taking the time to do right. Now, with elections, of course, time is of the essence. We need election integrity as soon as humanly possible. Our elections should have never been as vulnerable as they are now. And so that's why we have so much urgency to fix them. But as we go through each successive battle, we need to establish what is achievable right now. What can we do right now to continue to gain ground towards our goal, which is election integrity, to save this country, to make it great again? And the answer that's most obviously presenting itself right now to us is to clean out the rot that stands in our way. If guys like Thom and Cornyn and Cassidy are standing in your way, get rid of them, replace them, and keep fighting the good fight. More ahead on The Vince Show.
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0: Oh, look, CNN caught up with Thom Tillis. Asked him about to react to the president's post on Truth Social that he may withdraw Todd Blanche's nomination until January. And here's what Thom had to say. Hopefully CNN got a better microphone for this one.
1: Action is the president's getting bad advice. He should listen to Blanche and others who think if it's dead, it should be rendered completely dead.
2: What do you mean he's getting bad advice? I mean, he's the president making a decision.
1: Told him to not do what Blanche said they were going to do. Whoever that person is giving the president bad advice. The only reason why we wouldn't move forward with this language is because that same advisor wants to bring it back to life at some point.
2: He's in the advisors, but it's the president.
1: That, you can draw that conclusion, Manu, and I can draw one that's got my eyes on the target.
0: Does it? Okay. I'm going to play out the CNN clip if Manu Raju tells us who the advisor is that Tillis is talking about.
2: And that's been very a common phrase of Thom Tillis as he's criticized the White House, oftentimes blames others in the White House. He didn't name any presidential advisor there, but in the past he's blamed people like Stephen Miller for various things that the president has done. But on this issue,
0: okay, so I thought it was Miller too. That was my spidey senses were

0: thing. Stephen Miller, Stephen Miller, Stephen Miller. Thom Tillis really hates Stephen Miller. Now, you know, if anybody in the White House deserves to be celebrated among the president's advisors, it's Stephen Miller. In fact, the aforementioned Jeff Sessions, guess who worked in his office on issues surrounding immigration? Stephen Miller. That's actually how President Trump came to know Stephen Miller, through Jeff Sessions. He gets Stephen Miller inside of his orbit. Stephen Miller becomes just an absolute all-star over the course of now multiple administrations. There he is in such an important position. But so if Stephen Miller is saying, hey, don't play ball with these idiots, well, then go with Stephen Miller. That's great advice. Whatever Stephen Miller is advising, it's probably great advice. Now, having said all of that, notice that Thom Tillis is acting like the president doesn't have agency, that he's merely a vessel for whatever bad advice he's getting. Well, it's his advisors who are misleading him. His advisors? What are you talking about? I just read the Truth Social post. It came from the president of the United States. He's sick of your crap. It wasn't an advisor. It was the president. And he's throwing down with you, son. Can't wait till Tillis is gone. More ahead on The Vince Show.
1: Vince Colonnais.
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5: Fox News, I'm John Saucier. President Trump writing in a post on Truth Social. He may withdraw Acting Attorney General Todd Blanche's nomination until next year, when Senator Sean Cornyn and Thom Tillis, who are blocking that confirmation vote, are out of office. Senator Cornyn telling reporters he wants the president's family excluded from a settlement with the IRS.
6: They weren't parties to the lawsuit, so they shouldn't be parties to the deal. And then the only other thing that we asked for is confirmation of what Blanche said to us, that the weaponization fund is dead.
5: The Democratic Socialists of America is growing in power as members look to unseat more moderate Democrats in upcoming primaries. Nebraska Republican Senator Deb Fischer thinks their popularity is temporary.
7: The more that Americans learn about what so-called Democrat socialist is, they're going to reject that.
5: And the comments there in an interview on the Fox News channel. 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

0: done a lot. But we're going to talk to him today about Anthony Fauci's non-testimony yesterday, or pleading the fifth over and over and over. 111 times Anthony Fauci did that, constantly telling people that he just can't answer questions because if he did, he may be in criminal trouble. Remember that?
1: On the advice of counsel, I respectfully decline to answer based upon my rights under the Fifth Amendment to the Constitution.
0: My guest will not be pleading the fifth. They'll be providing lots of interesting answers coming up later this hour. So very eager for that. But before we get there, let's talk about some other types of corruption and fraud. We've got fraud in the state of New Jersey. We have voter fraud in the state of New Jersey that we've been watching like a hawk as a bunch of non-citizens have both registered to vote and then subsequently cast ballots in the state. That thing that never happens, it just happened again in New Jersey. And we got a couple developments out of New Jersey yesterday because, remember, Harmy Dillon, after the governor disclosed those 6,600 non-citizens, at least the ones that Mikey Sherrill was willing to admit, were on the voter rolls, Harmy Dillon had a simple question. Who are they? What are their names? Tell me about their voting histories. Just give us anything on what exactly happened here. You've already admitted that non-citizens are on the voter roll, so you can't pretend like it didn't happen. Just give us the details so we can solve this problem and prevent it from happening again. Guess what? New Jersey refused. The Democrats who run New Jersey refused to cooperate with the federal government because they were never really interested in cleaning up the voter rolls. And then we got this breaking news yesterday evening. A Biden-appointed judge, you know where this is going, blocked the Trump administration's efforts to get access to the New Jersey voter rolls last night. Politico, federal judge rejects DOJ attempt to obtain unredacted New Jersey voter rolls. A federal judge has dismissed the Department of Justice's effort to gain access to New Jersey's unredacted voter rolls, granting the state's desire to continue withholding personally identifiable information from the federal government. The decision from District Judge Zahid Qureshi. How do you say his name? Is Qureshi? Zahid Qureshi comes amid a broader fight between the Trump administration and Democrat Governor Mikey Sherrill over New Jersey's voter rolls, though the two are not strictly related. The DOJ's lawsuit was filed months ago, while Sherrill just disclosed last week that the state had accidentally added 6,600 non-citizens to its voter rolls in 2023 and 2024. Let me point out something about the media for you for just a moment. Notice that the way the Politico writes this is with credulity. They believe Mikey Sherrill's version of events. They don't say Sherrill claimed that they were accidentally on the voter rolls. They said she disclosed. Did you notice that? Is that subtle? Is that a subtle thing? That the media do this all the time. If it's a Republican and they're trying to frame your understanding and prejudice you against them, they won't just accept a Republican's statement. They will say he claimed that that occurred. He didn't. He didn't disclose that that occurred. He claimed that that occurred, leaving some doubt in the mind of the reader that it's an authentic claim. But Mikey Sherrill disclosed last week that the state had accidentally added 6,600 non-citizens to its voter rolls in 2023 and 2024. In July of 2025, the Justice Department sent a letter to New Jersey officials asking for a copy of the state's full voter registration list, part of its nationwide effort to obtain voter records. New Jersey's Division of Elections complied with the request, but omitted voters' driver's license numbers and the last four digits of their Social Security numbers, citing privacy concerns. That prompted a multi-month back and forth with the DOJ over whether those data would be provided, ultimately resulting in a lawsuit filed in February that sought to compel the state to release the missing records, one of dozens of similar lawsuits the Trump administration has brought against states across the country. Harmy Dillon saying, quote, the Justice Department will continue to fulfill its oversight role dutifully, neutrally, and transparently wherever Americans vote in federal elections. Many state election officials, however, are choosing to fight us in court rather than show their work. Qureshi, the federal judge, the Biden pick,

0: who did not hear oral arguments in the matter, ruled on several different grounds that the Justice Department can't compel New Jersey to release its unredacted records, and noted that judges in more than a dozen other states had come to the same conclusion in parallel cases. These are, so what's happening, there's some court shopping going on. You've got Democrat judges who are trying to fly in the face of the American voter. They're trying to stop American voters from being protected here. This is a, again, Biden-appointed pick. You look up his profile, and the I guess the big thing, this Zahid Qureshi guy, is that he was the first Muslim judge, I think, chosen for an Article III court. That's the big, that's his big superlative. Way to go. I don't know what that has to do with being a judge, but there he is. He's the first Muslim judge. And Biden picked him, and now he's doing what Biden sent him to do, which is getting in the way of the American voter having credibility in their elections. Now, Mikey Sherrill, the governor of New Jersey, celebrated this last night. She loves this kind of opacity. Quote, I will always fight to protect New Jerseyans' personally identifiable information. Now, I'll remind you, of course, that Harmy Dillon was not seeking the information strictly of New Jerseyans, although she should get that too. She was seeking the information of non-citizens. One of the things Harmy Dillon has been really clear about is send me the non-citizen voting data. Why are there non-citizens on your voting rolls? Why have they been casting ballots? Send me every name. And Mikey Sherrill keeps calling them New Jerseyans. I'm not sending you New Jersey. They're not New Jerseyans. They're foreigners living in New Jersey. And they should not be on the voter rolls. They should not be casting ballots. Now, Harmy Dillon saying last night, all you are protecting here is illegitimate voters who canceled out the votes of your own state's citizens in violation of federal law. Whose side are you on, Governor? And how big is this problem, really? Stay tuned. This is not over. Now, so I assume what that means is that an appeal is underway, that these guys are appealing. The federal government is going to be appealing right away. In fact, the DOJ did say in a brief statement to Politico, quote, we disagree with the court's decision and we will appeal. All right, so they're appealing. Get it to the Supreme Court. Get it to the Supremes. Let them handle it. May they handle it the right way. No guarantee. They dorked up birthright citizenship. Hopefully they do better on this one. But the battle continues. Yeah, and the idea, oh, this is private data. I love they're like, oh, you can't have access to Social Security numbers. Sorry. Which element of our government in the United States has access to our Social Security numbers? That would be the federal government. This is, oh, we got to keep the federal government away from Social Security numbers. What are you talking about? Whatever happened to the, if you have nothing to hide, then what are you so worried about? I have nothing to hide. Turn over my voting data. I'm a Virginia voter. Now suffering, long suffering, Virginia voter. But I'm a Virginia voter. I don't have any problem with Virginia working with the feds. Send them my voter data. They know who I am anyway. I file my taxes to the federal government every year. They've got my Social Security number. They have all that information. In fact, that's used to protect me. Send them everything. Protect my vote. Keep non-citizens off my voter rolls and keep them away from casting ballots. Now, in New Jersey, there's a this thing about 6,600 non-citizens. Apparently, the Democrats have decided to, is this, Jim, you just sent me this, so I'm going to play this cold for the first time. Is this really a Democrat intern in New Jersey, or is this the Republican Party pretending it's a Democrat intern? Do we know? This is real? Okay. All right. Well, here's a Democrat intern apparently explaining how non-citizens ended up on the voter rolls. Take a listen.
1: Okay, can we have a conversation, like a real one? Hi, I'm McKinsey, a Democrat intern here in Trenton. I've been seeing everyone freaking out about the whole New Jersey voter registration thing, and honestly, I think everyone's missing the point. People are acting like 6,600 non-citizens were registered to vote. Okay, and why is your first reaction always to ask who shouldn't be included instead of asking how we can make democracy more inclusive? That's genuinely something you should unpack. Everyone keeps saying it was a software problem. But who built the software? A private corporation. Why? Software doesn't exist in a vacuum. It exists in a system, and systems exist inside power structures, and power structures... just inside narratives. So actually, it's about narratives. And before you say that they weren't supposed to be registered voters, think to yourself, okay, but did they participate in our democracy? We're so quick to blame a government agency, but nobody wants to blame structural inequality. It's about algorithmic bias, institutional xenophobia, or the emotional labor undocumented communities have to endure every single day, just existing. And honestly, the fact you're
0: My jaw is just on the floor. That's why I'm not interrupting this show right now. Let me finish it, and then we'll discuss what I just heard.
1: Said about a computer bug, then corporate greed says a lot. You can't separate software from economic systems. You can't separate economic systems from structural inequality. And you can't separate any of that from healthcare, climate justice, or protecting reproductive rights. I'm just encouraging everyone to think a little more critically and maybe have a little more compassion. If this made you uncomfortable, that's probably where the growth happens.
0: Okay. Is that real? Jim, are you confident that's a real thing? This has got to be. Okay, I'm pretty sure this is the New Jersey Republican Party cooking up a fake. In fact, I'm pretty sure that chick is entirely artificial intelligence. I think that's an AI video. You heard the voice, right? The tenor of it. Yeah, no, there was like very AI. Like, it's okay. If it's parody, it is extremely well done because I recognize so much of the buzzword nonsense. It strikes me as parody. You know what's crazy, though? The fact that I even have to litigate this question. Is that authentic, or did the New Jersey Republican Party cook up that AI video of a fake Democrat intern making excuses for non-citizens being on the voter rolls for structural inequality? We'll keep digging. I'll get you a real answer on that in a second. But this is... It's crazy, man. It's crazy. That's how jacked up our elections are. And... actually, now I'm annoyed. If the Republicans invented that, they're just giving Democrats ideas for how to try and cover it up, how to confuse people into compliance. It's what they do. So much more ahead on The Vince Show.
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0: Grants Pass Broadcasting, along with the Rogue Credit Union, salutes the devotion to their sport and their teammates demonstrated by young athletes and weekly salutes one of these fine young people. This week, Grants Pass Broadcasting and Rogue Credit Union salutes the Hidden Valley Mustang, Lawson O'Leary. Lawson has just completed his sophomore year and is an integral part of the Mustang baseball team and played this summer with the Grants Pass Nuggets Legion baseball team, performing as a pitcher and shortstop. Lawson, displaying a high baseball IQ, has five pitches he uses to challenge hitters with remarkable success. At shortstop, Lawson's mobility, either to his right or left, serves him well, and while at the plate, Lawson was hitting above 400 for the Nuggets. Although just going into his junior year, Lawson has his sights set on a junior college in Georgia, where he can also be a Mustang to play ball and study biology and history. Lawson credits his father, God, and his coaches for his baseball success. This week, Grants Pass Broadcasting and Rogue Credit Union recognizes our Athlete of the Week, Hidden Valley's Lawson O'Leary.
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2: Vince Colonnaise.

Yeah, I'm going to go with that's an AI video from the New Jersey Republican Party. It is a very clever video, though. It's well done. It seemed so credible because there was so much left-wing gobbledygook in it. You're like, wait a second, they are making excuses here for all these non-citizens on the voting rolls. But, man, it's amazing. It's amazing. The official line, though, of course, from the New Jersey governor is, oh, we're trying to get rid of the non-citizens. We just want the feds to stay out of it because they're trying to rig the elections. Okay. You people are stupid. Very, very stupid. Speaking of fraud, we get some news this hour that the United States Department of Justice has just uncovered $350 million in fraud across the southeastern United States. J.D. Vance's fraud force has just made these announcements. Charges spanning 7 different states, 17 different cases involving food stamps, now called SNAP benefits, Small Business Administration loans, housing benefits, tax fraud. The states, Alabama, Florida, Georgia, Louisiana, Mississippi, North Carolina, South Carolina, each of these state partners, it will come as no surprise, helping the federal government to uncover all of this fraud, and have now agreed to data sharing agreements, the Daily Caller reports, with the Justice Department that will give the DOJ access to publicly available corporate registration, public benefits, payment data held by these state agencies. Officials expect that this data is going to help the Justice

0: department now identify more fraud patterns across businesses. Colin McDonald telling the Daily Caller today, quote, defeating the fraud epidemic in our country requires all hands on deck from our federal and state partners nationwide. Whether sharing intelligence, data, personnel, priorities, partnering with state agencies directly strengthens our ability to identify those stealing taxpayer dollars. You know, this is true for elections, too. If these state partners just work with Harmy Dillon and the Justice Department, we can root out election fraud. But have you noticed that the pattern here is that Democrat states allow the fraud to proliferate and the Republican states work with the administration? We really are, unfortunately, in many ways becoming two Americas, aren't we? Where you have blue states that are increasingly lawless, increasingly corrupt, increasingly third world. They're releasing their criminals, defrauding their people, stealing the tax dollars, driving up energy prices, making life unaffordable, cost prohibitive. Meanwhile, Republican states, relatively free states, states that respect your rights to bear arms, your ability to have a family in peace, restoring law and order, working with the feds to enforce the law, stopping fraudsters. That's what's happening. Every state should be partnering with Colin McDonald and J.D. Vance. Every single one. Except you have governors like Tampon Tim Walz and Mikey Sherrill, if that's even a real name. The frauds. Coming up, David Asher talks to us about another fraud. Anthony Fauci. Lie. More ahead.
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5: Anthony Fauci showing up before the United States Senate yesterday, claiming that he had Fifth Amendment privilege not to answer any questions over 111 times. Here's the President of the United States in the Oval Office yesterday reacting to Fauci's behavior.
6: Dr. Fauci invoked the Fifth Amendment more than 100 times today. Yes, Senator sir. Rand Paul said he's going to hold a vote on holding him in contempt of Congress. Do you think Dr. Fauci should face repercussions for this?
7: Well, I watched the whole thing today, but more importantly, I was a part of the whole Fauci. I inherited Fauci. He was here from the 1980s, so I had him for a period of time. And I disagreed with him on a lot. I would have had to close down the whole country if I listened to him. I went the Federalist way, which is basically let the governors decide. And generally speaking, the Republican governors did very well. The Democrat governors did not very well. But Fauci wanted to have nobody wearing masks, if you remember, and then everybody had to wear five masks, as many masks as you could get. I mean, made a lot of mistakes. And he wasn't a big factor for me. He was a very big factor for Biden. And if you remember, even though we were prime time in terms of that whole disaster of COVID, far people died fewer in the Trump administration than in the Biden administration. We ran it well. Operation Warp Speed was talked about as being one of the great success stories anywhere in the world, actually. And we did a good job. But many more people died under Biden than died in the Trump administration from COVID. COVID was a disaster, but Fauci did not help.
5: Yeah, Fauci was really unfettered under Joe Biden. He got away with whatever he wanted with Biden in office. For more on all of this, a guy who's followed all of it so very closely, David Asher joins us. He's a senior fellow at the Hunt Institute, former State Department investigator into the origins of COVID. David, good to talk to you as always, sir.
8: Good to talk to you, Vince. This is a sobering moment, I think, for everybody involved in a medical corruption scandal so vast that led to, at least 20 million dead people. I mean, and now we're finally getting some accountability.
5: So Anthony Fauci has previously said that he stands ready to answer any of Congress's questions, even if he feels like he's being harassed by them. But he made a decision with his attorneys yesterday to plead the Fifth, this despite the fact that Joe Biden's auto pen afforded him a pardon. I,

0: Not sure why he could plead the fifth when there's no chance of incriminating himself by just telling the truth now. What did you make of that?
1: He's a pathological liar, and he's a pathological human being, having dealt with him a little bit. I was lead investigator on COVID origins. I did speak to Fauci. I did speak to Francis Collins, actually more. Francis Collins is just as guilty as Tony Fauci, by the way. He was head of the NIH. And then, Alex Azar, who was the secretary of HHS, has blood on his hands, too, because he was ahead, on top of all these guys. No one seems to mention him. But this Fauci diary that's been published by Rand Paul is just nuts. I mean, it's just like, you realize just how egotistical he is, how much he placed his own sort of self-worth, including net worth, ahead of national good. I mean, you see him, begging to colleagues to recommend him for awards and things where he got millions of dollars. I mean,
0: right.
1: I couldn't do that. I just left the State Department where I was working on this again just 2 months ago, and, and had an interesting year. We thought we'd unearth, a lot of the facts. We didn't unearth one-tenth of what's coming out now. This is crazy.
0: So you were involved, as you mentioned, you led the operation at the State Department looking into the origins of COVID. You had limited conversations with Anthony Fauci, more with Francis Collins. Did anyone in that orbit ever acknowledge that the virus did not come from the wet market as an origin? Because in the diary that Rand Paul just released, Fauci admits in January of 2020, he says it right up front, January 2020, this is well before the lockdowns or anything. He says, quote, "Now we know the market was not the source. It was the amplifier." Did that ever come up in your conversations?
1: Absolutely not. And, I talked to my friend Matt Pottinger, who was deputy national security advisor at the time, and who was really the guy spearheading the investigation, the Chinese complicity in spreading COVID. We didn't know where the origin was originally, but we knew the Chinese deliberately released it all over the world and by letting 400,000 people leave Wuhan while they locked down their apartments and houses and nailed the doors shut in Wuhan. It was an absolutely deliberate act of mass murder conducted by the Chinese. I mean, Fauci knew that. Bob Redfield knew it. He tried so hard, who was head of CDC, to actually do his job. I have great respect for Bob Redfield. And he was blocked. And, I support President Trump, but, I think he got snookered by Fauci in this sort of confidence game. I don't think the president just was well advised on what Fauci was about, but none of us realized how corrupt the guy was. I mean, this is just like, the stuff that's in this diary is just like ridiculous.
0: Well, that gets to the point that you were just making, that he's a pathological liar and he's a talented one, candidly. I mean, so even the people who are working very closely with him. Yeah.
1: And under oath, he's a pathological liar. Except when he claimed the fifth 110 or 11 times, whatever it was, which is basically an admission of total guilt. And you're right. He has a pardon. He could just tell the truth,
0: Yes.
1: He could say that. My guess is he felt that he was doing this to save the institution of the NIH and NIAID itself, which had, remember, a $2.2 billion biodefense budget that Fauci oversees. He didn't, I told you this before, but he didn't detect, disrupt, or even diagnose COVID, and he spent $2.2 billion on funding crazy crap programs around the world, like in Wuhan, to develop advanced COVID. Among other things. There's a lot of other funding going on. And so this whole biodefense racket that he helped start after 9/11, I was one of the people affected with the anthrax attack and had to take Cipro for 6 weeks, which practically killed me. I understood the seriousness of biological weapons. I helped take down Al-Qaeda's lab in Basilan in the Philippines, where they were making

0: anthrax as well. I mean, but Fauci never did a dang thing. I mean, he just spent money like a drunken sailor. I mean, the money that he spent, we're talking, I calculate based on public documents, it's very hard to do this. We have to go back through time. $42 billion since 2001 spent on biodefense. Did nothing. We had no biodefense. You know, he bypassed his. That was like his. You know, his second job, where he got paid the double salary.
1: Yes.
0: So, I mean, he really betrayed the American people on a national security level, not just on a health security level.
1: But has it resulted in actual defense, or is it only just resulted in chaos for Americans and lives? Like anthrax, remind me, I thought that the whole anthrax thing from the early 2000s, we found out emanated from a U.S. government lab in the first place.
0: I know. So the whole idea of creating this biodefense budget, I mean, I'm not against biodefense spending, but that's biodefense spending should be like at Fort Detrick, where they're doing research into foreign adversaries developing biological weapons. And we do not have biological weapons, unless you consider COVID a biological weapon, which it probably is. But the point is that, you know, our military is involved in biodefense. That's where and as is the intelligence community. And it's now come out, of course, that I think six CIA analysts, several of whom briefed me personally, were forced to change their opinion or coerced to do it by getting it or enticed to do it. The CIA originally thought this came out of a lab. And Jim Erdman, my friend, who was the first real spy to go into Wuhan, did the remarkable thing of testifying to Congress recently under oath about what his experience was throughout the intelligence against this lab and all the Chinese correlating intelligence showing that the Chinese government was in a panic back in the fall of 2019 about some meltdown in a lab. And, you know, we figured out pretty quickly by, you know, that it was coming out of Wuhan, which is, of course, where the Wuhan Institute of Virology is, where all the bat research goes. So, I mean, you know, we could have stayed literally. I mean, I've talked to Redfield and Bob Kadlec, who also played a big role. I mean, we all agree we could have saved like maybe 10 million people around the world, maybe 500,000 Americans less would have died if we had just gotten a jump on it. And Fauci had a jump on it, and he didn't say anything about it. I mean, that's murderous.
1: Do you think that he was waiting because he was hoping that it wouldn't be as bad as it was turning out to be? What's the motivation for why he sat on it?
0: Interesting speculative question. I think it's just that he was afraid that he was going to be blamed for helping create the biggest biological disaster in the history of the world. I mean, you know, and remember, it cost our GDP like 60% of GDP. You know, I have a background in economics and, you know, fund management separate from my 8 times in the government working on, you know, these types of projects. The impact on the economy, you know, we're still feeling it. And that's why we have all these problems with interest rates. I mean, this is like he caused a disaster on so many different levels for our country.
1: Yes. Yes.
0: There's got to be a way to indict him still, frankly. There's certainly in perjury. You know, I know the FBI is looking into it very hard. But, you know, it's all the other guys like David Morin's, his deputy, who, of course, is now, I think, in jail. Unless he's out on bail, who got arrested for you know, basically lying. And, you know, I mean, Peter Daszak, why is that guy, the Eco Health Alliance guy who helped fund all this research, why is he not locked up?
1: That's right.
0: This is absolutely, you know, seriously, my friend, it's nuts. I mean, I worked against the Gambino crime family. I worked against Al-Qaeda. I worked against Hezbollah and ISIS, you know? And by the way, we locked up or we just eliminated a whole lot of bad people along the way. This situation is cancerous because we just can't allow this guy to get away with basically mass murder. And certainly there's a very strong case for a RICO conspiracy case like we used against the mob.
1: Right.
0: Fauci and all of his associates. I believe, based on my experience having done like 6 RICO cases with the DEA,

0: in the FBI over the years. There's a way that would be, he could be chargeable under a conspiracy.
1: Well, there's just so much evidence about the cover-up and the number of people who were involved in it. I mean, you've mentioned some of the names, the EcoHealth Alliance. They had earlier filed for a government grant where they described in detail what exactly turned out to be COVID. They're found inside the Wuhan Institute of Virology doing all of this using U.S. taxpayer money. Anthony Fauci orchestrating a cover-up. By getting the proximal origins of COVID paper written in order to disavow the lab leak theory, using that as circular reasoning for why he's correct that it didn't come from the lab. There's all sorts, and of course, every last lie that we've detected in the diaries. And I keep thinking to myself exactly what you're thinking, David Asher, which is, man, this looks like a pretty organized criminal conspiracy.
0: And you can associate it with the scientists that advised Fauci. I mean, Emily Kopp, I think she was at the Daily Caller. She did a really good graphic I'll send to you. You might want to post it on your website, just showing like what the scientists said in public and then what they were saying in private. And we can't forget that basically all of them thought it came out of the lab almost. There was only like six out of eight or something felt it was a lab origin. And by the way, so did Fort Detrick. I mean, at this stage, I'm happy to mention that our Army biodefense folks, they concluded this in mid-January that it was probable. Yeah. So did Lawrence Livermore National Laboratory, our peak laboratory for weapons of mass destruction research. I think Los Alamos was a favorite. I mean, it's like the scientists that worked for me and advised me, including just recently when I was back at the State Department for a year, almost everyone agreed the sequence was a sign of lab alteration.
1: Right.
0: Stephen Quay, who advised me as a scientist, doctor at State Honor Investigation, he's just written a book about the code as a witness. It's called. It's very good because he just explains like synthetic biology and how you could manufacture this. And this is exactly what the folks at Dietrich told us. They felt it was basically manufactured totally.
1: You've been on this.
0: It was based on a natural COVID, but it was all synthetically altered. So it never really existed in nature at all.
1: David, I know we got to run, but you've been on this for years, which is why, and you've been so gracious by giving me your time all the time to talk about this. I appreciate your efforts. And by the way, I'm an editor at the Daily Caller, so you're right. Emily Kopp does have great coverage of this, and it's on my website. It's on dailycaller.com. You can check it out. As always, thank you very much, David Asher.
0: I'm glad to know it. I'm finally out of the government, so I can spend some time with my family and catching up on stuff. So thanks very much. You take care.
1: Well, thank you for helping us catch up, as always. More ahead on The Vince Show.
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0: You know, the truth is, if you don't have any basis to claim the fifth, in other words, there's no chance that you can incriminate yourself by telling the truth about a 10-year period that you were given an auto pen pardon for, then pleading the fifth is just an act of obstruction. All you're doing is keeping Congress from the truth. You're obstructing Congress, and for that you should be held in contempt and be prosecuted. So that's what Rand Paul plans on doing. He announced it yesterday.
1: The chairman has denied your assertion of privilege and directed you to answer, but you nonetheless refuse and stand on privilege despite the existence of the pardon. The committee will have to consider after this hearing what appropriate action should be taken against you for the failure to testify after being directed to do so. It's against the law to obstruct an investigation of Congress. There will be repercussions to your refusal to testify.

0: by today.
1: There will be repercussions. And Rand Paul says vote next week on that, and then a referral right to the United States Department of Justice, whereby Acting Attorney General Todd Blanche can pursue those charges against Anthony Fauci. And he should. And he should. And by the way, like, just to remind you on the Todd Blanche thing, he's already the Deputy Attorney General. He's already been Senate confirmed in that role, which means he can stay Acting Attorney General for the rest of President Trump's term. He can just be acting. So the president does actually hold all the cards in this crazy fight with Thom Tillis and John Cornyn. Just yank the nomination and get about the business of the American people. A lot more to get to ahead on the Vince Show.
2: Vince Colonnaise.
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7: Fox News. I'm Carmen Roberts. Spanish authorities say at least 9 people have died trying to cross the border from Morocco and reach the territory of Ceuta.
8: The head of Ceuta's regional government said today's surge came after more than 1,500 migrants arrived over the past week. Ceuta authorities previously blamed the surge on a Spanish Supreme Court decision that guarantees due process for illegal migrants arriving by sea.
7: Fox's Nate Foy. Senate Minority Leader Chuck Schumer wants to create an agency to investigate possible corruption in the Trump administration.
9: The presidency is supposed to be a public trust. Trump has turned it into the single most profitable scam of his entire life.
7: The White House denies the president is profiting from his office. The bill has little chance of passing in the GOP-led chamber. America's listening to Fox News.
10: Excuse me, young man.
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0: Rising from the heart of the swamp, a beacon of truth is casting its light. 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
1: All right, 844-484-3872, 844-4-THE-USA. That's the way to join us today, coast to coast, sea to shining sea. Now, if you've gotten on social media in the last hour or so, perhaps you're seeing wild images of a full-blown invasion of thousands of migrants pouring into the Spanish enclave of Ceuta, Spain, right now being

From there, you would have to cross something like 8 miles, 9 miles of water to get into mainland Spain. So right now, this is the area that is connected by land to Morocco. There's a barrier. They've got a barrier. So these thousands of people are going around it through the water and then back up onto Earth and invading into this area that is Spanish territory. And it's happening as we speak, and jaws are they're dropping as they watch this. Here's how the Associated Press reports that thousands of migrants streamed into the tiny Spanish territory of Ceuta from Morocco on Thursday, prompting local officials to call on Spain to declare a national emergency and send the army to restore the frontier. Spain's interior ministry said it would guarantee the safety of citizens and the integrity of the nation's border. Yeah, so much for that. But that the government could not declare a national emergency over migration concerns. Oh, what a bunch of cowards. You can't declare a national emergency over, let me check my notes here, an invasion? So an invasion doesn't qualify for a national emergency? What would qualify for a national emergency? Spain, let us know. Quote, the situation is absolute chaos, said Rashid Spahi, the head of the association that represents Spain's civil guard corps in Ceuta, who police the border. Quote, it's not possible to give precise numbers, but there are thousands of migrants crossing, he said, adding that the border had, quote, totally collapsed. Yeah, actually, it's not just, now, I've never been there, so I'm trying to get my bearings based on the videos we're seeing and obviously the map of the earth. But some of the videos, Jim, have you seen this? It looks like you've got guards that are holding fences open. So in some cases, not just people pouring in by water, but some of them just walking straight through fences where guards are standing back, holding the gates open, going, well, I guess you can come in. So people are pouring in by the thousands. Absolute chaos. Ashraf Maimouni, a member of the Moroccan Association for Human Rights in Northern Morocco, described the situation as, quote, exceptional. The border was opened under unusual circumstances this morning and people crossed, he said. Video footage showing crowds of people, mainly Moroccans, walking around the breakwaters at the beach onto local roads. While the majority appeared to be young men, the Associated Press admits, there were also families with women and children. Really? I haven't seen any of them, not in any of the footage. Viva España, some shouted to a freelance photographer working for the Associated Press. It was not immediately clear what prompted so many migrants to cross to Ceuta. The escalation at the frontier between Spain and Morocco comes after a surge in migrants attempting to reach the small exclave, mainly by swimming on Wednesday. At least three people died yesterday attempting to reach Ceuta by sea. Spahi, an activist in both Morocco and Ceuta, reported. Well, again, you've got an invasion going on. These are foreign nationals. They're not entitled to come across this border. They're coming across this border. And Spain is too weak to declare a national emergency over an invasion. Europe is falling. Europe is falling. President Trump is reacting to this. The White House has issued a statement on the chaos going on inside of Spanish territory right now, saying, quote, President Trump has long warned Europe what would happen if they continued to implement far-left globalist policies, including enabling mass migration. Spain and other countries who have adopted this destructive philosophy should immediately reverse course or risk their own demise. How many times can Trump administration officials deliver this message? A little tough talk, a little kind talk. We're doing everything. Marco Rubio's delivered this message to Europe. J.D. Vance has delivered this message to Europe. President Trump has delivered this message to Europe. Remember who you are. Remember where you came from. Remember your great histories. Don't be ashamed of them. Be proud of them. And maintain them. Protect them. Your borders mean something. Your people mean something. Protect them. The president's message of sovereignty is not limited to the United States. He's just making the case for why he is so passionate about the sovereignty of the United States. He wants that for every country on earth. Protect your sovereignty. Protect your people. Spain failing their people.

even declaring an emergency when an emergency arrives, literally on their shores and through their borders. Just absolutely maddening. Anyway, it is breaking news. We'll keep our eyes on it, as always. But the claim is that the Spanish Interior Ministry says the Moroccan government is closely cooperating. Yeah, I'm sure they are. They don't have any control whatsoever. If they were closely cooperating, none of this would be happening. Of course, not if lots of it is happening. And the governor of Ceuta is begging for help, begging for an emergency to be declared. And he's being abandoned by his own country right now, Spain, as this is happening. It's upsetting images, of course, and people are watching it closely. And this is what the president has been trying to avoid here in the United States. Have you noticed that this doesn't happen in our country anymore? The caravans are not happening like that anymore. They're not. We're not seeing images like this, and people are not making a run on the border by the thousands, not boarding trains, riding the tops of them through Mexico, heading north to our border, not barreling their way in and camping under bridges as they await American authorities to bring them more deeply into our country. That's not happening anymore. You know why? Because the president is enforcing our laws and protecting our borders and enabling Border Patrol to do the job that it's supposed to do, which is patrol and protect our border, to stop these kinds of invasions from happening here. That's what we voted for. And he's doing it. Thank God. Thank God. Can you imagine how much worse things would be? You know, if we had President Kamala right now, we wouldn't be talking about the invasion of Spain because our social media would be filled with the invasion of America. The images you're seeing right now coming across the border from Morocco into Spanish territory, we'd be seeing coming across the border from Mexico and Canada into the United States at new levels. What a joke to say that Kamala Harris was the border czar. What a joke. Our borders would be more open than ever before. She, to the extent that we would see these images on social media, she'd be making all sorts of absurd excuses or telling you that you're a bad person for objecting to it. And then saying the United States was somehow responsible for the reason that these people needed to migrate here in the first place. Remember that? That's what we were told before. When they were giving us excuses, well, we destroyed all their countries anyway, so now they have to pour in. No, they don't. And no, we didn't. Screw you. Stop telling me I don't deserve a border. We need one. I want to protect my family and my community. And it didn't take a new law. It took a new president, obviously. In fact, it doesn't matter how many laws we pass on that subject. It's always about who do you have in the Oval Office and are they on your side? That's it. You know, Congress could pass a million new laws right now. Put a moat around the country. Fill it with alligators. You know, whatever. It doesn't matter. In the end, it fundamentally matters who is the chief executive of the United States and are they enforcing the law? And we've unfortunately had to live through that lesson. Spain is living through that lesson right now. Who's in charge? Are they actually protecting us? The answer in Spain is no, they're not. And in the United States, it's yes, they are. We're deporting people en masse. I saw a report this week. There was some, whatever legacy news outlet was whining about this. The Trump administration is deporting people who overstay their visas. They were whining about it. I got a headline, you know, yeah, you get your push notifications on your phone. It just popped up on my phone. And I laughed out loud when I saw it. I was like, this is a scandal? This is wonderful. I voted for this. You're deporting people who overstayed their visas? Including people who are like boyfriends and girlfriends of American citizens who overstayed their visas are being deported. It's so horrible. It's not horrible. It's our law. You knew it when you came in as a condition of giving you a visa. You understand that it has an expiration date. And upon its expiration, you shouldn't be here. Enforce our laws. And you know what happens when you enforce our laws? Fewer people violate them. Oh, I'm not going to take the risk. I'm not going to overstay it. I'm just going to go home. It's very orderly, actually. It's much better. It's peaceful. It's calming for a country. It's not what we're seeing in Spain right now. Thousands of people rushing in. All young men. You think that's going to result in more law and order in Spain? If you've got a bunch of military-age males swimming into your country by the thousands,
If you're holding the gates open,

0: as they rush in like it's a Black Friday sale and you're giving away the territory of Spain. You think that's going to result in law and order? That's going to result in peace? That's going to improve the lives of people in Spain?
1: No.
0: Not a chance. Not a chance. That's chaos. It's not good for anybody. Which is why we're on guard for these images. We see images like this, we recoil at them. Because we want sovereignty and we want to protect it. So much more ahead on The Vince Show.
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2: 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This week, Grants Pass Broadcasting and Rogue Credit Union salutes the Hidden Valley Mustang, Lawson O'Leary. Lawson has just completed his sophomore year and is an integral part of the Mustang baseball team and played this summer with the Grants Pass Nuggets Legion baseball team, performing as a pitcher and shortstop. Lawson, displaying a high baseball IQ, has five pitches he uses to challenge hitters with remarkable success. At shortstop, Lawson's mobility, either to his right or left, serves him well, and while at the plate, Lawson was hitting above 400 for the Nuggets. Although just going into his junior year, Lawson has his sights set on a junior college in Georgia, where he can also be a Mustang to play ball and study biology and history. Lawson credits his father, God, and his coaches for his baseball success. This week, Grants Pass Broadcasting and Rogue Credit Union recognizes our Athlete of the Week, Hidden Valley's Lawson O'Leary.
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0: Yeah, crazy, crazy, crazy to see these images and all these young men pouring in. In case you were wondering, because I was too, you know, Ceuta, this little enclave of Spain at the northern tip of Morocco, is predominantly Catholic, majority Catholic region. But it does have something like a 30% Muslim population, which also makes sense considering how close it is to Morocco. Now they're destined for 100% Muslim population. The men are just pouring across the border. All the Muslim dudes coming straight across. If you have thousands of people pour into your tiny little enclave and you have a completely different religious background than they do, will that have an upsetting effect on a populace? Jeopardy sound effect. Yes is the answer. Yes, entirely is the answer to that question. So, you know, get your borders back. Wouldn't that be nice? Love to see Spain redevelop some testicular fortitude, you know? Bring us back to the age of the great Spanish explorer, the gutsiness, the just protect yourself. That would be wonderful. Just protect yourself. Be a massive improvement. We have a call coming in from the mighty WLS in Chicago. That's where we find Jim, who wants to talk about Anthony Fauci and his crazy testimony yesterday. Hello, Jim. You're on the Vince Show.
1: How you doing?
0: I'm good, Jim.
1: I'd have loved to have been able to ask about three questions, and I would have got him to answer, I think. My first question would have been, have you ever cheated on your wife?
0: You don't want to incriminate yourself there. You might have to plead the fifth. Yeah, so you would ask him, have you ever cheated on your wife? All right, what else would you ask, Jim?
1: Are you happily married? And not that there's anything wrong with it, but have you ever made love to a man?
0: Yes. Have you ever seen a grown man naked? We could ask Anthony Fauci all the relevant questions. That would be good. You know, it's funny because Josh Hawley did an iteration of this yesterday, Jim. He straight up asked Fauci a couple times some very basic and theatrical questions. He's like, what color is your tie? What color is the carpet in front of you? And each time we got the same boilerplate, nonsensical answer from Anthony Fauci. It was
2: on the advice of counsel. I respectfully decline to answer based upon my rights under the Fifth Amendment to the Constitution.
0: Have you ever cheated on your wife? Are you happily married?
2: On the advice of counsel, I respectfully decline to answer based upon my rights under the Fifth Amendment to the Constitution.
0: And Jim is desperate to know, have you ever seen a grown man naked?
2: On the advice of counsel, I respectfully decline to answer based upon my rights under the Fifth Amendment to the Constitution.
0: You can't answer these questions? What's the deal exactly? I love that moment. There was also another moment yesterday where one of the senators asked, would everybody in the room who was negatively impacted by Anthony Fauci's horrific decision-making please stand up? And the whole room stood up. And then the senator said, I believe it was Josh Hawley. I forget who said this, but they said, would you turn around? Go ahead, Mr. Fauci, whatever the hell your name is, turn around and you look at the room and just observe the number of people whose lives you've upended. They're all standing right now. They'd like you to know that you destroyed their lives. And Fauci refused to. He didn't want to turn around at all. He didn't even say.
2: On the advice of counsel, I respectfully decline to answer based upon.

0: on my rights under the Fifth Amendment to the Constitution.
1: Yeah, boo, Anthony Fauci, boo. And I love the media yesterday. They're still coming out and defending him. You know, we Ms. Now segments, full-blown CNN panels screaming at their conservative guests that Anthony Fauci's a saint. Anthony Fauci's a saint. Anthony Fauci's a hero. They're screaming about this. And meanwhile, the rest of us are saying, up yours. We're done with this crap. We're done with the lying media. We're done with just sinister people like Anthony Fauci, who spends all of his time, the megalomaniac, the liar, the psychopath. We're done with it. What we want now is accountability. We want guys like Fauci, we want Fauci in particular, to be handcuffed, to be given justice for what he did to this country. We want to get it back on track. We want to protect ourselves. We don't want our borders to be wide open. We don't want chaos. We don't want to become Spain. We're the United States of America. We're proud of who we are. And we are going to fight for this country. More ahead on The Vince Show.
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8: Well, the numbers of Republican senators who are willing to forego their vacation to get the Save America Act passed, well, those are growing. That's good news. We've got that happening. Fortunately, we're nowhere near 53 just yet, but we're at around 16 right now by one count. Daniel Baldwin is with the One America News Network, and he's been tracking the names on this and updating them with each passing day, which is a useful exercise in journalism. Senator Mike Lee, Rick Scott, Ashley Moody, Jim Banks, Tommy Tuberville, Darlene Graham, Del Haggerty, Marsha Blackburn, Katie Britt, John Kennedy, Todd Young, Eric Schmidt, Dave McCormick, Roger Marshall, James Risch, and now Ted Cruz. So Jim finally has a senator representing him who's on the list. Ted Cruz.
9: Because I emailed him yesterday.
8: Joins the list. I know you told me that. You said that. I emailed Ted Cruz trying to get him on board with this. And sure enough, that seemed to have worked the magic. That did the trick. Ted Cruz now on the list, although, of course, he should have been there earlier. Senator Cruz, come on now. Let's go. Let's go. You want to run for president in 2028? Make a better case than the one you've been making. All right, here he goes. So he's on the list as well. He actually was on the Fox News Channel today talking about this with Maria Bartiromo, explaining that the Save America Act needs to pass and we need to stick around until it's done.
10: Do you think you can get the Save America Act over the finish line before the recess or before the midterms even?
11: Look, we have to do everything humanly possible to pass the Save America Act. I'm an original sponsor of the Save America Act. For months, I've been making the argument to my colleagues, we need to get this passed to preserve election integrity, to stop rampant voter fraud. As you noted, over 6,000 illegal voters registered in New Jersey. The Democrats, that's how they stay in power. You look at the debacle in California. They may still be counting votes in California. Democrats.
8: Isn't it nice that Republicans can talk so candidly about this now? Not all of them. There's a bunch of them who still refuse to admit the obvious. But Ted Cruz is now uttering language that a couple years ago that a lot of these Republican senators would have been too scared to utter. Which is, you know, Democrats do rely on rigging for power, right? In all sorts of ways. But this is why they're working so feverishly to prevent the Save America Act. Ted Cruz telling you the truth here.
11: Yeah, they may still be counting votes in California. Democrats want illegal aliens to vote. That's why they oppose the Save America Act. We need to do everything humanly possible. What I've been arguing to my colleagues is we need to force the Democrats to do a talking filibuster, not just raise a finger and say, I filibuster, but stand up and talk and talk and talk. Think Jimmy Stewart.
8: Wear him out.
11: And Mr.
8: Yep.
11: Smith goes to Washington.
8: Wear him out.
11: Or remember back to the 21 hours that I filibustered on the Senate floor against the disaster that was Obamacare. We need to make the Democrats do that until they can talk no longer, and then we should pass the Save America Act. Absolutely, we should stay here through August. We should keep going until we get it done. And yeah. And look, it's a real press. Do we get 50 Republicans to stand together? I am fighting tooth and nail to make that happen. I'm grateful for the press.

0: president fighting. We need to get this done.
1: Definitely, please, fight tooth and nail for real. Do it for real. To make it happen. You know, exhausting these senators is a way to win. Making them miserable is a way to win. It really is. John Thune could do that. If John Thune really wanted to be a leader right now, for real, the president keeps telling him, be a leader, be a leader. If he really wanted to be a leader, you know what tool is in his toolkit? Pain. Pain. Now, for most of us, the idea that we would have to do our jobs by standing on our own 2 feet for a couple of days, that's like, well, that's normal. That's what you would normally do. But for the United States Senate, that's asking a lot. That's asking a lot to have these United States senators take the floor, give a speech, and keep on talking. But he should do it. And one of the reasons he should do it is because he could shake free some votes out of people who just want to cry uncle and get the hell out of there because they want to go on vacation. You want to swing some votes in the direction of the Save America Act? Threaten to take away their vacation. You realize that they have a month and a half scheduled. What are they going to do with that month and a half? What are they going to do with it? I would assume, I'm going to make some assumptions here, they probably have some flights booked already. You know what I mean? They're not just back to their home district for their various vacations. They have hotel rooms booked already. They have dinner reservations set at places they have been eager to go to. They've got all sorts of arrangements ready for a month and a half vacation away from Washington, D.C., away from the cameras, away from your complaints about the fact that they're not doing their jobs, just away from it all. And they can't wait, man. They're really looking forward to it. Deprive them. Take it all away. Upend their grand plans for further relaxation. And you could actually net results out of that. This is what we talked to Rachel Bovard about this, who is such an expert in how the Senate operates. She said, these senators, they really value their creature comforts. That's the thing that they're constantly aiming towards. Deprive them. Waterboard them a bit until we shake free the votes we need for the Save America Act. Seems pretty simple, doesn't it? Now, the president of the United States was asked yesterday about John Thune and in light of the fact that he's very obviously not pleased with him. A reporter asking him if John Thune is the man for the job. In other words, should he still be the majority leader of the Republicans in the Senate? And while you and I have been basically saying the words no, no, no, no, no over and over, the president is still being kind to him but saying, well, this is the test, isn't it? The Save America Act is the test. We will see.
2: And do you think Senate Majority Leader John Thune, after the comments you heard regarding Save America and some other stuff, do you think he's still the man for the job?
3: Well, we're going to find out, and I'll let you know.
1: We'll find out. This is the moment. This is the big test. Either John Thune has what it takes to be a leader, or he doesn't. This moment is where we are going to find out all of that. Come January, we may be seeking a new leader entirely. But right now, John Thune has a chance to hold on, the president's saying. And he says, look, it's really simple. He just needs to get it done.
4: Leader Thune, what's your reaction to him saying that there's no evident path to success on killing the filibuster or passing the Save America Act?
3: Well, that's too bad for him. I mean, that's too bad for him and too bad for the Republican Party.
4: Do you believe that?
3: He's got the votes. He should get it done.
1: He's got the votes. He's got 53 votes, actually. The Republican Party is composed of 53 people. He's the leader in the Senate, tasked with guiding them towards making wise decisions, towards voting for legislation that fulfills the agenda that will not only give the voters what they asked for when they put Republicans into power, but increase the odds that more Republicans will be elected come November. This is it. So act like it. This should be, as the president says, very simple. It's very simple. The legislation, this priority, it doesn't get more simple than this.
4: The Save America Act, Natasha, that's something you want to see.
3: I'll have to look at it, but they should get the Save America. How simple can it be? Voter identification, proof of citizenship. I mean, now you have to understand the Democrats, not one Democrat will sign because they want to cheat. There's no way they can get elected if that happens. We should have unanimous Republican support. And if we don't, people should look at those Republicans. But think of it. Who would not sign voter identification with photo And who would not sign proof of citizenship? Only people that want to cheat.
1: Yeah, cheaters and lazy people. Lazy Republicans who are perfectly content with letting the Democrats cheat, don't think this is a real issue, don't really care about it, don't want to upend a vacation just to pass. What is it, election integrity? Come on, who cares about that? That's the attitude. Now, John Thune was asked about this yesterday, about the president's thoughts and everything else, and he said, well, I just don't have the votes. But what if you threatened their privileges? What if you took away their recess?
5: And we'll continue to listen to our colleagues to figure out what the path forward is. But all of us would love to see a solution for the Save America Act to actually get some of that enacted into law. And the budget resolution presents a potential opportunity to do that, in addition to providing much needed funding for the military. And so we're taking a hard look at it. But we also know we have to have 50 votes. And at the moment, as I've said before, we're probably not there, but we'll continue the conversation, see where it goes. We've got about a week to think about it.
1: I keep asking, what are you doing to get him? What are you doing to get him? I've never heard him once express that sentiment, how he's trying to get them. No horse trading, no threatening, no incentivizing, no taking away campaign funds. Nothing. All I hear is just, I have 10 fingers and I've been counting and I can't get to the number I need. What are you doing, John Thune? What kind of leadership is this? And here he is talking about recess and whether or not they're going to have it. Of course, recess.
4: Are you still committed to proceed with the August recess now that about 12 of your Republican colleagues are calling to stay behind on the recess and work through
5: if they're not passed? I'm for anything that we can do to get the Save America Act passed. What I always ask, the question I always ask is, what is your picture of victory at the end? What is the end game here? And if, in fact, staying here for the month of August means that we assume at some point there are going to be 10 Democrats who cross over and vote for the Save America Act, I think we can stay here till Christmas. That's not going to happen.
1: You see what he's doing? You see the game he's playing? He's trying to prejudice your understanding of all of this. He's just like, there's just no way it's ever going to happen, so why would we even waste our time talking about this? I want to go on recess. I want to go on vacation. Stop trying to upend it. I'm going to set an impossible standard for us to reach. This is the way he's talking about it. Now, he's not telling you that it is possible to start this debate, as Ted Cruz said earlier, exhausted entirely and get to a simple majority vote of 51 and pass this into law. You can do that. It would just take a little bit of stick-to-itiveness, actually doing the job. It would take that. You know, there are ways to achieve. You could get rid of the filibuster.
6: Well, I just don't have 50 votes to get rid of a filibuster. I don't have 50.
1: Have you tried to get them? Sorry, Thune's been annoying me lately.
5: I think we can stay here till Christmas. That's not going to happen. And the other thing I would say about that is that there aren't going to be 50 votes to get rid of the legislative filibuster. So if budget reconciliation is a path forward, if we conclude that there is actually a chance to get an outcome or a result there, I'm open to do it. And I think all of our colleagues would be open to staying around here if that were true. But I think that we have to see, first of all, that can be proven to be the case. And but I don't think, you know, having a Congress and Senate sitting around here for the month of August in quorum calls or having to vote on Democrat amendments is probably a good use of anybody's time. So we will see and see where the conversation goes.
6: Do you know how hard this reservation is to get? I've had it for a year. I've been waiting to go to dinner at this place. I am not giving up my reservation just for election integrity, says Johnson. You should. You should. Because you're going to lose more than your dinner reservation. You're going to lose your job, and you'll deserve it. More ahead on The Vince Show.
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0: We just got an op-ed, an opinion piece written in the Wall Street Journal by the senator from Utah, not the good one. No, this one's John Curtis. He is weak. He's a weak guy. His headline is, "I won't change the filibuster." And it's an entire piece whining about efforts to change the filibuster, to alter it, to make it possible to actually pass things like the Save America Act. And he said, we can't do that because it would deprive senators of the power that they have to influence the affairs of the Senate. I just read through the piece, and basically it's a case for, well, each individual senator has power by virtue of that 60-vote cloture. Okay, I got it. I got how it's been used, and I understand that you love having power. Can I grab you metaphorically by the shoulders, Senator, and then shake you metaphorically as I explain to you very carefully that Democrats are going to get rid of it, you dummy? Democrats are going to get rid of it the second they have the trifecta and ram tyranny directly down your naive throat. You don't have to be naive. You don't have to fall for this crap. But you should definitely see the writing on the wall, son. You see what's coming. It's on the horizon. You know that. And in fact, the fact that you're not getting rid of the filibuster right now or altering it or doing whatever you need to do to get the Save America Act passed, you're creating the conditions for these Democrats to seize power illegitimately and then to use their ill-gotten power to hurt you and, more importantly, this country going forward. You have to understand what's happening here. And he's trying to protect something that will be used against him. He's loading the gun for the left. Come on, John Curtis. You got Mike Lee there, your great colleague. Act more like Mike Lee. Sit down in his office. Let him explain it to you. You ever wonder what it's like, what the relationship is like between the two guys like this? How could two guys be so different? They're both Republicans, both from Utah. You would think both of them would be, like, they don't have to be the exact same, but, like, somewhere within the same universe of thinking. And John Curtis, at this moment where we're asking for this testicular fortitude from Republican senators to do the right thing, to actually fight for something, to recognize what the stakes are, he's writing op-eds in the Wall Street Journal to satisfy the ruling class that he's not going to change anything. He's going to protect the status quo. What? You're writing an op-ed behind a paywall about how much you love the filibuster? Talk about missing the point, John Curtis. There's a guy who doesn't want to give up his vacation. I really need my vacation. We're going to keep the filibuster. Gotta go. But you do have to go. This is the kind of behavior that justifies throwing these guys out. So John Curtis, note it down. John Curtis writing that, no, he doesn't want to do the right thing. No, he doesn't know what time it is. No, he's not going to be fighting for you. Yes, he's going to preserve the same status quo that's led us into this mess in the first place. That's just typical stuff. So we gotta keep cleaning this up. I told you we had good news today. We have fraudsters taken care of by the United States Department of Justice. A big announcement from Colin McDonald, who is the Assistant Attorney General for going after all the fraudsters working for J.D. Vance in that capacity. Just great. Record enforcement today. Here he is making the announcement.
1: And today, with these folks behind me, we're putting fraudsters on notice that many hands have joined the deck, and we are at our stations to join the fight against fraud. In addition to our gracious host, the governor of the great state of South Carolina, with me today, our U.S. attorneys, state attorneys general, secretaries of state, state treasurers, auditors, directors, inspectors general, yeah, the FBI, HSI, and other partners from seven different states across the Southeast.
0: All cracking down on fraud. 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It's everyone's favorite.

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6: News. I'm John Saucier. President Trump on Truth Social says he may withdraw Acting Attorney General Todd Blanche's nomination until next year, when Senators John Cornyn and Tom Tillis are blocking the confirmation voter out of office. Senator Cornyn telling reporters he wants the president's family excluded from his settlement with the IRS.
7: They weren't parties to the lawsuit, so they shouldn't be parties to the deal. And then the only other thing that we asked for is confirmation of what Blanche said to us, that the weaponization fund is dead.
6: Michigan Democratic Senate candidate Abdul El Sayed campaigning in support of tougher regulations on data centers.
8: There's not an event that I've done where I haven't gotten a question about a data center. It is never a positive one. Nobody's ever raised their hand and be like, hey, how are you going to promote the building of data centers? It's always like, hey, how are you going to stop them from building a data center in my backyard?
6: His opponent, Haley Stevens, a congresswoman, is okay with data center construction, citing job growth and innovation. America's listening to Fox News.
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Right here, right now. Here's G.

0: on KJO, the variety station. Out at the Josephine County Fair, Rain and Cassie are both out there under the KLDR tent. Come by, say hi. And remember, when you have a hometown hero that you know, we would love to hear about them and honor them on the air. 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

0: Berlin on 99.7 KJO. Aaron Stone here on this Thursday late afternoon while Cassie and Rain are out at the Josephine County Fair for a little bit longer. Of course, the big concert, Clay Walker in the grandstands tonight. And if you're looking for some free entertainment, well, Rogue Voices Harmony going to be there on the Pavilion stage at 6:30 and then Paper Flares at 8 o'clock tonight. Something for everyone and lots of free entertainment. Of course, that admission is free. Come on out to the Josephine County Fair this evening.
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2: This is a Fox News alert. I'm Kevin Uretsky, Fox News. President Trump announces on Truth Social an agreement to disarm Hamas and other armed groups in Gaza as that area moves towards a new Palestinian government. Meanwhile, the president says he may temporarily pull Todd Blanche's nomination to be attorney general after hitting a roadblock led by Republican Senators John Cornyn and Tom Tillis.
3: Fox has heard from multiple sources that there are other senators who have the same concerns, and they are not directly about Todd Blanche at all himself.
2: Fox's David Spahn, a Senate panel postponed its vote on the nomination yesterday. And you may not know her name, but you may remember her most famous song. The lead singer and co-writer of the Chantels' 1958 hit Maybe dies at 84 of a heart attack. 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
5: 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Here is Chuck Benson.
6: Thank you, Aaron. Good afternoon, everyone. Grants Pass police are searching for a domestic disturbance suspect. Dispatch was notified at 7:22 this morning of a domestic disturbance in the 1400 block of Northeast Meyer Drive. Police discovered the suspect fled from the back door. Officers established probable cause to arrest Anthony Teal, 36, for strangulation and menacing. The search continued for Teal in the area. He was then reported stealing a car at the corner of Northeast D and Beacon Drive. Teal had pulled a male driver from his car who attempted to keep control. With the victim driver hanging on, Teal hurriedly accelerated onto Northeast D. He then struck another motorist who had stopped after seeing the car theft. Teal sped backwards with the victim driver still being dragged from the car, who was soon able to free himself. Teal then fled the scene and AMR aided the victim driver. A Josephine County Sheriff's deputy located Teal near the railroad bridge on the Grants Pass Parkway. A traffic stop was attempted, but Teal eluded. The pursuit was terminated and law enforcement lost sight of Teal because it was too dangerous to follow him closely. While checking the Redwood Avenue area for Teal, law enforcement discovered an abandoned crash at Leonard Road and Willow Lane. Teal's whereabouts are unknown. He is described as a white male, 5'8", between 170 and 200 pounds. He's bald, has green eyes, a beard, and is wearing a light gray shirt, black shorts, and black shoes. Do not approach Teal if you see him. Call 911 to report his location so law enforcement can take him into custody. Persons with information about this case should call 541-450-6260 to speak with a detective. In other news, a traffic stop outside a 7-Eleven resulted in the arrest of a man wanted for five separate warrants out of Grants Pass in Medford. An officer with Grants Pass Police pulled over a maroon Buick SUV Wednesday about 10:10 p.m. on Southwest 6th Street in the 700 block. Upon contact with the driver, the officer observed indications of impairment. The driver provided a false name but was later determined to be Matthew Moltz. Drug paraphernalia was observed in plain sight in the vehicle. With Moat's consent, he handed the officer the paraphernalia. Probable cause was gained for both methamphetamine and fentanyl possession. Moat's was found to be wanted on five warrants. One was from the Jackson County Sheriff's Office for third-degree theft. The other four were from the Grants Pass Police Department for Dewey, two counts of meth possession and fentanyl possession. Police took Moat's into custody at the scene on the warrants. A further search of his vehicle produced more items of evidence, so Moats was lodged in jail and was further cited for misdemeanor driving while suspended.